0: 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This is your news now.
1: Good morning, I'm Jane Drew. New polling has revealed a growing number of Australians no longer trust the Prime Minister. 23% say they've lost faith in Anthony Albanese due to broken election promises like the changes to negative gearing. Senior Minister Tanya Plibersek telling Seven, while the overhaul hasn't been received well by the public, it was much needed.
2: We could have done nothing, as the previous government did for years, waiting for housing to become more and more unaffordable, waiting for more young Australians to be locked out of the housing market. We could have just sat on our hands and done nothing, or we could tackle the problem, and that's what we decided to do.
1: The state's health minister is continuing to put pressure on the federal government to create more aged healthcare options to free up our public hospital beds. Bridget Archer says recent statistics showed the number of aged patients stuck in hospitals across Australia had jumped to 3,600.
3: At any given time in our hospitals in Tasmania, up to around three wards full of people that do not need to be in hospital, that are medically fit for discharge but have nowhere else to go. And that has a very negative impact on them the longer that they are in hospital. And we have some of those people that have been in our hospital for up to 9 months.
1: The nation's peak motoring group has backed Canberra's stance of keeping an open mind when it comes to another cut to the fuel excise. The Middle East tensions have fuel prices nudging $2.20 a litre. And Peter Currie from the NRMA says it's a volatile situation.
4: The prices, even though they are higher than they were in July, significantly higher, they're nowhere near as high as they were in April when the government last cut the excise. So I think the government's strategy of keeping an open mind at this point is probably the right one.
1: Fire investigators are this morning looking into the cause of a house fire at Howrah on Hobart's eastern shore overnight. Emergency services were called to the scene at around 8:05, with fireys rescuing one man from the burning home. He's reported to have sustained minor injuries in the blaze. And a new report is shedding light on Australia's cost of living crisis. The Raise the Rate report revealing 97% of non-disability support recipients are in housing stress. 75% have cut back on fresh meat, fruit and veggies.
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1: To sport, and Alexander Zverev has won his second Grand Slam title of the year after claiming the US Open men's crown this morning. The German star beat American Ben Shelton in four sets just a few months after his win at the French Open.
5: I want to thank my team. We went 30 years without winning a Grand Slam title, and now we won two in a span of 3 months. So it's...
1: Meantime, the Crows could be without defender Max Michelinie for the start of next season after he was offered a one-match ban for striking.
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6: LAFM's three-day forecast.
7: A possible shower today for Launceston. We're heading for a top of 19. 15 tomorrow with late thunder and then mostly sunny on Wednesday with a top of 14. A late shower and 16 today for Scottsdale and the northeast. 13 tomorrow with late thunder and Wednesday mostly sunny and 13 once again. Mostly sunny today for St Helens and the east coast with a top of 20. 16 tomorrow with late thunder and mostly sunny on Wednesday, heading for a top of 14. Right now, in Lonnie, it's 17, in Scottsdale, it's 14, and in St Helens, it's 18. 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

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It is Jules. Remember to keep listening for the footy siren anywhere between two songs. When you hear it, give us a call, 6331 0893, because if you're the first caller through when you hear the footy siren, well, you'll pick up tickets for you and three other people to join us for our grand final listener party happening at the Country Club on the 26th of September. So good luck. It's Dragon now.

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1: LAFM, who am I talking to?
2: Christine.
1: How are you, Christine?
2: Not bad. How are you going?
1: Good. I'm pretty good. You'd like to come along to the Grand Final Listener Party, would you, with a couple of friends?
2: Yes, I'd love to.
1: Well, why not? Is your team playing?
2: I don't think so. I'm not very good with footy, but I like the Tigers, but I don't think they're playing.
1: I think you could be right as well. We'll see you there on the day. Lots of great footy prizes, thanks to Walls and Bumpers as well. So, yeah, it's going to be a great day at the Country Club.
2: Well, thank you. Thanks, friends.
1: You are welcome. We've got Fleetwood Mac next.
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0: LAFM 7SD. Keep on moving. That is five. It is, Jules. Thanks to Country Club Tasmania. And keep in mind, the celebration shout-outs happen with BJ in Brekkie of a morning just after 8 o'clock. And if you'd like to send a shout-out to someone celebrating a birthday or anything like that, all you need to do is go to LAFM or 7SD.com.au and then BJ should give them a shout-out. And everyone who gets one of those celebration shout-outs during the week also goes in the draw to win a $100 Country Club voucher. We've got Cold Chisel up next.
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0: Raise the Grapes on the way very soon. Your chance to win a double pass to Village Cinemas. And I'll be catching up with the Tassie winner of Alone Australia, Trent Fenton. That's all happening in the next hour. News is next. 80s hits you love.
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0: Good morning, I'm Jane Drew. The Coalition won't say whether it would back another cut to the fuel excise. The federal government is reportedly looking at reinstating the excise discount amid concerns about soaring petrol prices due to the ongoing conflict in the Middle East. Opposition leader Angus Taylor says they're keeping an eye on things.
10: We're obviously watching the price of fuel very closely right now and developments in the Middle East. And as we see those developments unfold, we'll take a view on that.
0: The average price of unleaded in Tasmania is currently $2.15. The federal government's lack of aged care services in Tasmania is again under fire from the state's health minister. Dozens of elderly patients become stranded in the state's hospitals, exacerbating bed shortages because they've nowhere else to go. Bridget Archer claims it's a major part of the strain afflicting the hospital system.
11: If those beds are offline in the hospital, they are not available for people that are needing to be admitted to the hospital. They don't need to be in hospital. They need to be recovering in the community, in a residential aged care facility or elsewhere.
0: The Albanese government is defending its decision to change negative gearing, despite a new poll showing 23% of Aussies have lost trust in the PM since that broken election promise. Senior Minister Tanya Plibersek telling Seven it wasn't something they were willing to take to an election.
12: Well, that's another 3 years of people being locked out of the housing market. Is that fair to young Australians?
0: Those local to Bell Bay and Georgetown or who are visiting the area are being told to expect to hear loud bangs and see an increased police presence today and tomorrow. Tasmania Police say there's no reason to be concerned. It's plant training. The link between clover-rich paddocks and greater dairy yields is the focus of a new study in the state. The Closing the Clover Gap program to take place over 5 years, investigating whether the lucky symbol could help to reduce the need for costly synthetic fertilisers. And a new survey has revealed a gap in Australia's disaster preparedness. The Red Cross finding while 83% of Aussies expect to be affected by a disaster or emergency within the next 5 years, one in three don't feel confident about what to do when it happens.
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0: To sport, and Dane Rampey has been appointed stand-in skipper for the Swans for the rest of this season. He will lead the team in place of Callum Mills, who's out after doing his ACL. Sydney face Fremantle in the first prelim final on Friday night. Meantime, Alex Zverev is now a two-time Grand Slam winning champion, defeating Ben Shelton in four sets in this morning's final. The American full of praise for the German in defeat.
13: You work harder than anyone I know. You put more hours on the court than anyone I know. You and your team do things the right way, and sincerely happy for you guys to hold this title.
0: That's on Nine there.
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14: LAFM's three-day forecast.
15: We've got a possible shower today for Launceston and heading for a top of 19. 15 tomorrow, late thunder, and then mostly sunny on Wednesday with a top of 14. Scottsdale and the northeast, 16 the top with a late shower today. Late thunder tomorrow, 13, and 13 again for Wednesday and mostly sunny. Mostly sunny, heading for 20 today for St Helens and the east coast. Late thunder tomorrow, a top of 16, and 14 the top for Wednesday and mostly sunny. Right now, in Lonnie, it's 18. In Scottsdale, it's 14. And in St Helens, it's 19. 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

0: 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It is Jules.
1: It's time to guess the grab. Thanks to Village Cinema's Launceston.
2: Okay, let's do this.
3: Little pigs, let me come in. Not by the hair on your chinny chin chin. Then I'll huff, and I'll puff, and I'll blow your house in.
0: Oh, I've got goosebumps. Do you think you know what that movie is? If you do, call me 6331-0893. Get it right, you'll pick up a double pass to Village Cinemas. It's Crowded House now.

0: best from Tina Turner. Happy Monday. It is, Jules.
1: It's time to guess the grab. Thanks to Village Cinemas Launceston.
2: Okay, let's do this.
3: Little pigs, let me come in. Not by the hair on your chinny chin chin. Then I'll huff, and I'll puff, and I'll blow your house in.
0: LAFM, who am I talking to?
4: Are you talking to Kev, Jules?
0: Kev, how are you?
4: Yeah, good, thanks, mate.
0: That's good. What do you think the movie is?
4: I reckon it might be The Shining.
0: I reckon you might be right. What a great movie that one is.
4: Oh, happy days. Yeah, that's a classic, eh, Jules?
0: You've got a double pass to Village Cinemas, so well done.
4: Brilliant, thanks, mate.
0: There we go. We've got the Doobie Brothers on the way.
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0: Day with the Dream Academy. How are you doing? It is Jules. Alone Australia Season 4 finished last week, and I was an avid watcher, that is for sure. And every time I watched it, I thought, I've got to organise a chat with Trent, with Tasmania's own Trent. And then Trent ended up winning anyway, and luckily, I'm talking to him. How are you, and congratulations?
1: Oh, thanks, Jules. Yeah, no, I'm well. I'm very well, thanks.
0: I loved watching you from the beginning. I do love the series Alone, but to see a Tasmanian take it out, and I've got to say, you almost romped at home because you never ran out of food.
1: Yeah, no, it was so good to get the win for Tassie, Jules, and yeah, I mean, I was preparing out there. My priority was food. It wasn't, you know, an amazing shelter or a kayak or anything like that. It was to hit the ground running and try and catch as much food as I can before it gets too cold. And, yeah, luckily for me, it all paid off.
0: Because when you look back at so many of your other competitors who barely got to eat the whole time they were there, I just couldn't believe how, well, supposedly lucky you were. But I suppose there's a bit more than luck involved, isn't there?
1: Yeah, well, it's so weird watching it back. You know, when you're out there, you've got no idea and you just think you need more and more and more food. But watching it back, you know, I had no idea the position I was in, and you're watching the other guys, you know, slowly starve and not catch any fish. I was just sitting there going, what? Like, I caught so many fish, and I was, you know, obviously in a good spot. But even the producer told me last week when we was, you know, filming the reunion show, she's like, I've never seen anyone in any Alone series put as much time into fishing as what Trent did.
0: Yes.
1: So, I mean, and growing up in Tassie and trout fishing my whole life up around the Highland Lakes, is, you know, obviously had an advantage from the start, really.
0: Yeah, no, Trent, it was wonderful to watch you. But one thing did concern me. It was how you kept on trying to have a fire inside your shelter, but it was just filling up with smoke. Did you work out what you did wrong in the end?
1: Yeah, oh, well, I did. I knew that my chimney needed to be higher, but for me to get three rocks, I had to walk about 250 metres to get them and 250 metres back. And I thought, well, I probably need another 30 rocks. So I've done the calculations. I'm thinking, well, I've got to walk probably 5K to get 30 rocks. And I didn't know if it was actually going to fix the condensation problem that I had in my shelter anyway.
0: Right.
1: I'd seen other people, you know, in the US series go on alone and choose not to put a fire in their shelter at all in the same kind of conditions. I just thought, nah, if anyone can have a fire not in their shelter, Trent from Tassie can, and that's when I elected, all right, nah, I'm just not going to persist with this anymore.
0: Yeah, no, that makes sense. Now, you've won $250,000. Well done. How are you going to spend it?
1: Oh, I've got a few things I'm going to do, Jules. I'm obviously going to put a bit of money away for my young kids when they're old enough. Hopefully it's a little bit of, you know, grows into a deposit for them.
0: Yes.
1: There's a couple of other contestants that were on the series that I've kind of got touched by their story, and one was another born Tasmanian, actually, which is Dylan.
0: Oh.
1: He's an ex-serviceman. He now works in search and rescue, and his wife, Jem, is a paramedic, and they've been trying for ages to get their second child, and they've, you know, amassed so many bills through IVF, and, you know, thankfully she's pregnant now. It's amazing. I mean, I'll donate a bit to their GoFundMe.
0: Yep.
1: And another one is Sia. So she was the last woman on the land.
0: Yes.
1: Amazing person. Mm-hmm. And she's doing, her and her partner Matt are doing a run from Sydney to Melbourne, which is over 1,000 kilometres.
0: Gosh.
1: And, yeah, they're raising money for survivors of human trafficking, slavery and abuse. So
0: yep.
1: I'll donate a bit to her, you know, charity and cause as well. And, yeah, the rest I'll just pay off the mortgage, you know, just to make it that, you know, bit easier.
0: Why not? Why not? In this day and age, Trent, that's bloody handy to be able to do that. I absolutely loved watching you, and you represent Tasmania. You did such a great job on it. It's such a thrill to talk to you because I so enjoyed watching the season. You're an absolute champion. Congratulations, and thanks so much for sharing a little bit of your journey with us.
1: Thanks, Jules. I appreciate your time.
0: You are welcome. We've got James Brown next.
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Huge prizes to be won, and what we want you to do, are you a good cook? Well, take a photo of your signature dish and upload it at LAFM or 7SD.com.au, and then our esteemed judges will get it down to 5 entries, which will go to the public vote. And we'll get it down to 2 people who will have a cook-off at Harvey Norman Launceston, and we'll find out who the winner is of The Spatula. Now, the prizes, thanks to Harvey Norman and Smeg, well, we have got, it includes, this is the prize, it includes a premium Smeg oven, Smeg cooktop, and $3,000 in Smeg small appliances. So it is definitely a fantastic prize to be won. So you've got until next Monday to upload your photo of your signature dish, and you could be coming along and fighting it out on the day and cooking up to hopefully be The Spatula 2026. Good luck. We've got better music and more of it on the way next with the 80s Lunch Hour and Kenny Loggins. Not, not, not.

0: like an Egyptian.
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14: Good afternoon, I'm Olivia Hicks with the latest. The nation's peak motoring group has backed Canberra's stance of keeping an open mind when it comes to another cut or to the fuel excise. And Peter Currie from the NRMA says it's a volatile situation.
15: The prices, even though they are higher than they were in July, significantly higher, they're nowhere near as high as they were in April when the government last cut the excise. So I think the government strategy of keeping an open mind at this point is probably the right one.
14: The average price of unleaded in Tasmania is currently $2.22. The opposition leader has joined the criticism of Pauline Hanson over comments she made about Anthony Albanese's late mother. Hanson hit out at her long-term use of social housing and Albanese's constant reference to his upbringing in a Housing Commission home. But Angus Taylor says it's not on and she should apologise.
0: They were inappropriate. Family should be off limits when it comes to politics. It's very simple and she should. She should, absolutely.
14: An Australian man and two children have been found dead in Bali. Police were called to a bungalow in Kuta to conduct a welfare check yesterday morning, finding the 56-year-old Perth man alongside his 4 and 6-year-olds. An autopsy is now underway, with DFAT confirming it is providing consular assistance. Back home, and Tasmania's weather is about to take another chilly turn, with snow forecast as low as 300 metres in the south and 500 metres in the north of the state tomorrow. The Bureau's also flagged possible thunderstorms about the southwest and northeast, and the potential for small hail in the west. A road weather alert's been issued for the Central Plateau, Upper Derwent Valley and southeast regions tomorrow, with a bushwalkers weather alert also in place. And police are investigating reports of a maroon motorcycle speeding and travelling dangerously around the Belrive area and also on Hobart's western shore between 1pm and 2:30pm on Saturday. It was reported that at times there were three people on the motorcycle, one without a helmet. If you know anything about who was riding the bike, you are being urged to contact police or report anonymously through Crime Stoppers.
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14: Turning to your sport now, and Alexander Zverev has won his second Grand Slam title of the year after claiming the US Open men's crown this morning. The German star beat American Ben Shelton in four sets this morning, just a few months after his win at the French Open.
16: I want to thank my team. We went 30 years without winning a Grand Slam title, and now we won two in a span of 3 months. So it's...
14: And the Sydney Swans have appointed Dane Rampey as captain for the remainder of this season. It follows the devastating knee injury suffered by Callum Mills in last week's win over Brisbane. The Swans take on Frio in a preliminary final on Friday night. I'm Olivia Hicks. That's the latest from the newsroom.
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18: LAFM's three-day forecast.
1: We've got a possible shower today for Launceston and heading for a top of 19. We're getting down to 5 tonight. 15 the top tomorrow with late thunder and mostly sunny on Wednesday, heading for 14. Scottsdale in the northeast today, a late shower and 16. A low tonight of 6. 13 tomorrow and late thunder and mostly sunny and 13 again for Wednesday. For St Helens in the east coast, 20 the top today and mostly sunny. Getting down to 8 tonight. 16 the top tomorrow with late thunder and mostly sunny, heading for 14 for Wednesday. Right now in Lonnie it's 18, in Scottsdale it's 15, and in St Helens it's 19. 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

0: LAFM and 7SD with the 80s lunch hour, the Bangles and Walk Like an Egyptian. Big hit for them back when this started on Aussie TV.
1: Yo, Kate, where do you keep your casserole dishes?
2: Why?
1: The cat won't fit in the toaster. Never mind, I'll make a peanut butter sandwich. Where's the blender?
2: Try it without the blender this time. And don't get hair in the peanut butter jar.
1: Rules, rules, rules.
0: Yes, of course it was Alf, and it was 1986. Let's continue the 80s lunch hour now with a song from 1988. It's Darryl Braithwaite.

0: FM and 7SD. It is the 80s lunch hour, and of course the Jonas Brothers took care of that song last week at the MCG for the NFL game. That is You're the Voice from John Farnham. We had the Violent Femmes as well, and Blister in the Sun from the year where this movie came out.
1: So your folks are going out of town.
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0: 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The 80s lunch hour continues next with the Human League.
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0: LAFM and 7SD, it is the 80s lunch hour. Boom Crash Opera with Hands Up in the Air. We also had Cheap Trick and The Flame. And Don't You Want Me from The Human League, big hit for them back in 1982. And Philip Oakey from The Human League tells us how they started.
1: A couple of my friends started a group with all synthesizers in the middle of punk, that was. I admitted I liked them when everyone else was sort of laughing at them, so they let me join.
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0: Yeah, go the synthesizer, so renowned as part of the 80s. We're going to continue the 80s lunch hour next with Duran Duran.
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FM and 7SD, that's it for the 80s lunch hour. For your Monday, Paul Kelly there from 1989 and Dumb Things. It is Jules and we've got Pete on the way in for the next few hours. Better music and more of it to come from Aussie Crawl.

0: Gray. It's all on the way after the news, which is next. Have a brilliant afternoon. I'll catch you again tomorrow.
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1: 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This is your news now.
2: Good afternoon, I'm Olivia Hicks with the latest. The Coalition won't say whether it will back another cut to the fuel excise. The federal government is reportedly looking at reinstating the excise discount amid concerns about soaring petrol prices due to the ongoing conflict in the Middle East. Opposition leader Angus Taylor says they're keeping an eye on things.
6: We're obviously watching the price of fuel very closely right now and developments in the Middle East, and as we see those developments unfold, we'll take a view on that.
2: The average price of unleaded in Tasmania is currently $2.22. The Liberals' Andrew Hastie has spoken about his beef with Pauline Hanson, who's refusing to apologise or remove a One Nation cartoon that brands him as a traitor. The war veterans told Nine the slur is personally offensive.
7: Because I'm proud of the 12 years, 8 months, multiple tours to Afghanistan that I gave to this country, serving in the Australian Army. But it's more about the veterans across this country. And the question for Pauline Hanson, which she hasn't answered, which she refused to answer, is, are they traitors too?
2: The Health Minister is renewing calls for the federal government to play its part in easing strain in the aged care system. The state government has consistently blamed the Commonwealth for hospital bed blocks, saying too many patients are waiting for aged care beds. Minister Bridget Archer has announced an expression of interest process for providers to build and operate 3 new facilities on Crown land.
8: We are working on those solutions. We're prepared to put things forward, but we are calling on the federal government to play their part in terms of funding those solutions, noting that it is an area of Commonwealth responsibility.
2: The bodies of an Australian man and his two children have been found in Bali. The 56-year-old from Fremantle and his two young children were found inside their Kuta bungalow yesterday morning after police were called to do a welfare check. It's believed his wife had left for Jakarta just 4 days prior. DFAT is providing consular assistance. And a third of Aussies worry AI could one day contribute to the end of the human species. According to a Fox and Hedgehog poll about the rapid rise of artificial intelligence, it comes as tech leaders like Elon Musk and OpenAI boss Sam Altman back calls to slow the development of the technology.
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2: Turning to your sport now, and celebrations are underway for Alexander Zverev after winning his maiden US Open crown. The German tennis star beating Ben Shelton in four sets in this morning's final. He was also full of praise for the new tournament director, Craig Tiley, as well.
10: Because he made the Australian Open the best tournament in the world. But from now on, I think the US Open will probably be the best tournament in the world since you're here. So move back to Australia for like 3 months and then come back end of January. That would be great.
2: That's on Nine there. And Adelaide is calling the police and AFL to investigate after a disgusting act on social media towards one of its stars. Skipper Jordan Dawson was the target of an online troll following the Crows' loss to the Lions at the weekend. He's asked people to be better after calling out the online message. I'm Olivia Hicks. That's the latest from the newsroom.
11: 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And remember the 1-3-10 rule. 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
12: LAFM's three-day forecast.
13: Got some winds around this afternoon out of the northwest up to around 35 kilometres an hour. Could still see some showers around as well. Tomorrow we're looking at 15 after dropping down to 5 overnight. A shower or two around for your Tuesday. And then could see some frost and maybe fog patches around to start Wednesday ahead of 15 and cloudy.
14: 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It's Afternoons with Shane.
13: Good afternoon and welcome along. It is Pete back in the seat for this week while Shane takes another week off. But if you are missing him, always tune into the 80s at 8. Hey, as we make our way through the afternoon and then the best way to drive home with Jonesy and Amanda after 4 o'clock, I can tell you there is plenty happening when it comes to better music and more of it. Got some A-ha and Dobie Gray in the not-too-distant future. We'll hit play on them as we go back to the 70s and 80s. But how about we kickstart the hour with some Aussie Crawl, Australian Crawl, as they really are known. From 1981, here is their big hit, Errol, on your home of better music and more of it, to brighten up your Monday afternoon here on LAFM and 7SD.

0: to 1985 with Aha and Take On Me. It's Pete in with you this afternoon on your home of better music and more of it. And if you've got a celebration on the way, could be an anniversary, personal milestone, maybe it's your birthday. Whatever it is, get it into us at LAFM or 7SD.com.au. Then tune in to Breakfast with BJ back tomorrow morning where your shout out could be read live on air. Now, there is a real bonus, a kicker if you like, for heading over to the webpage and putting in your celebration, because every celebration shout out goes into a weekly draw for a $100 country club voucher. Imagine that, getting there with your voucher and tasting the fresh seasonal Tassie produce, the modern Australian flavours, and a dining experience worth savouring. It's at the Terrace Kitchen at Country Club Tasmania, one of my favourite little haunts. All right, make your celebrations shine with Breakfast with BJ on LAFM and enter them now at lafm.com.au. All right, well, there's a bit of cloud and all around today. We'll find out, come our news at 2 o'clock as to how long that will stick around. When will we see maybe some clear skies? Well, we'll let you know a little bit later. But next up, we'll do some Elton John, and we've got some REM on the way as we continue with better music and more of it for your Monday.
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2: What are you actually asking the government to do?
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0: It is Pete here with you, as we do with some Go West and King of Wishful Thinking on your home of better music and more of at the Savo. 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And yeah, I don't know why. I just do these things for my own little pleasure and entertainment. All right, next we're going back to the 70s and we'll go rocking all over the world with some Status Quo after the break. 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

0: taking you through your Monday afternoon with better music and more of it. It is Pete here with you this afternoon as we do it all thanks to Peter Lees, the Smarter Agency. Now, on the way after your news update, and we'll get the latest on a tragedy in Bali, just some of the news coming through. We'll do with the Pointer Sisters as we get into our two ups. Yeah, you could say we're going to jump into them, but we'll start it with some absolute legends known as Pink Floyd. Money, get back. And when it comes to legends, we've got a couple of country songs on the way next hour going back to back from a legend as well of the country music genre. Who? Well, you'll have to stick around to find out. It's all coming your way in the two ups after your news next on LAFM and 7SD.
1: 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Favorites from the 90s and 2000s. I got them blues, like 60s and 70s tracks that stand the

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6: Good afternoon, I'm Olivia Hicks with the latest. The Nurses Union says it's seeking wages in line with the rest of the country in negotiations for a new pay deal. The current agreement has expired and a new offer is set to be tabled at the next bargaining meeting in a fortnight. Negotiations with the state government started in April with more than 70 log of claim items being presented on behalf of members calling on improvements to staffing and conditions. Health Minister Bridget Archer says negotiations are ongoing.
7: We're continuing to work with the nurses through their log of claims. We look forward to having a positive outcome with nurses and hopefully providing our hardworking nurses with a pay rise soon.
6: The Albanese government has weighed in on One Nation's migration policy that aims to cut net migration levels to 130,000 a year. Under its proposal, international student numbers would be slashed and temporary skilled visas returned to 2017 levels. Health Minister Mark Butler says the Commonwealth will unveil its own policy soon.
8: We've got post-COVID migration levels down by about 50%. We want to get them down more, but this is a careful balancing act between the capacity of the country to absorb migration numbers and the needs of our economy.
6: Indonesian police are investigating the deaths of an Australian man and his two children after their bodies were found in Bali. A welfare check by police found the 56-year-old WA man and his young children inside their bungalow at Kuta yesterday morning. DFAT is providing consular assistance. Back home, and Tasmania's weather's about to take another chilly turn with snow forecast as low as 300 metres in the south and 500 metres in the north of the state tomorrow. The Bureau's also flagged possible thunderstorms about the southwest and northeast and the potential for small hail in the west. A road weather alert's been issued for the Central Plateau, Upper Derwent Valley and southeast regions tomorrow with a bushwalkers weather alert also in place. And the world's largest battery electric ship has made the trek from Hobart to its new home in South America. The Hull 96 is now in the process of being towed to Colonia to undergo the commissioning phase.
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6: Turning to your sport now, and Dane Rampey says he's grateful for the opportunity to captain the Swans for the rest of the season. Sydney confirmed today the defender will lead the team in place of Callum Mills after doing his ACL in their win over Brisbane. Rampey's told Nine the team's looking ahead to this Friday's prelim final against the Dockers.
10: You know, the boys are grateful to be out here. You know, we've got the last game for the season at SCG this week, and, you know, that's something that, you know, we've got to hold, you know, really close to our heart, and because it is, it's a special place and we all love playing here, and I think that's what we're focused on at the moment.
6: And Adelaide's been forced to reiterate Matthew Nix is not being sacked as coach. The club sending letters to all members that Nix will be the Crows head coach in 2027, despite Saturday's semi-final loss to Brisbane. I'm Olivia Hicks. That's the latest from the newsroom.
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11: LAFM's three-day forecast.
12: Got some winds around this afternoon out of the northwest up to around 35 kilometres an hour. Could still see some showers around as well. Tomorrow we're looking at 15 after dropping down to 5 overnight. A shower or two around for your Tuesday. And then could see some frost and maybe fog patches around to start Wednesday ahead of 15 and cloudy.
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0: We know you love variety, and we also know that two is better than one. So we've dug deep in the music library and found two from your favourite artists, including some you haven't heard in ages. This is the Two Ups at Two. Proudly brought to you by Peter Lee's Real Estate, the smarter agency.

0: I certainly was in the right.
1: Yeah, it's definitely like geezers cruising for bruising.
2: 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We're deliberately playing two songs from the same artist.

0: Taking you through your Monday afternoon with all your favourites going back to back on your two ups. It is Pete here with you as we do it thanks to Peter Lee's Real Estate, the smarter agency this afternoon. And have you registered for the Spatula? That's a great prize that we're giving away to somebody who thinks they're going to be Northern Tasmania's best home cook. And I'll tell you what, this is an awesome prize. Now, thanks to Harvey Norman and Smeg, you'll be cooking up for some incredible prizes, including a premium Smeg oven, Smeg cooktop, and $3,000 in small Smeg small appliances. Now, a total prize pool worth more than $7,600. Now, entries are open. You just got to take a photo of your signature dish that deserves the spotlight. Then our judges are going to select the very best entries, with five finalists going through to a public vote. From there, we'll get it down to two. And the final two are going to go head-to-head, in-store and live on air, creating that signature dish to determine who wins the Spatula. You've got until September 21 to get those entries in. It's all thanks to Harvey Norman, Launceston and Smeg, your cooking appliance specialists, and only here on LAFM and 7SD. So get involved. If you reckon you're a top-grade cook and you've got a dish that's worth celebrating and showing off, then register with a picky and let's see if you can take home the major prize. On the way next, we'll do a Savage Garden, and then we've got a country music legend going back-to-back on your two ups. Whom? Well, you'll find out shortly. You're on LAFM and 7SD.
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2: Good morning, I'm Judy Augustine. Police say a man's been charged following a burglary at a commercial property in Exton near Deloraine. The Latrobe Council says a proposed data centre at Wesley Vale should be declared a major project.
1: Delivering the local stories from the local voices that you simply can't get anywhere else.
2: 16-year-old girl from Mayfield faces five charges of burglary. In a separate matter, the former owners of Tasmanian Labradoodles will appear in court.
1: LAFM and 7SD, part of the community across Launceston and the North East, and leaders in local.
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12: 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Nope. Best call it the Two After Two. Two songs from the same artist. 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
1: On a warm summer's evening, on a train bound for nowhere, I met up with a gambler. We were both too tired to sleep, so we took turns of staring.

0: bit of music and more of it across your workday afternoon. It's Pete here with you as we do the legend Kenny Rogers and the recently departed Dolly Parton on your two ups this afternoon. Hope you enjoyed that one. I did. Absolutely. I love The Gambler and Islands in the Stream. What a song. Hey, the Footy and Friends podcast. It brings together former AFL players Dil Buckley and Brett DeLito, along with Mick Barlow, for plenty of big opinions, banter and stories from the footy finals. Let's face it, things really are heating up. I mean, I'm salivating already over the fact that Frio and the Swans will do battle to see who'll go through to the grand final. Now, it is the fun side of the game from three mates who've played it, lived it, and still can't stop talking about it. 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Up next, we're going to hit it up with Cher, and then we're going to play some more Cher, because it is your two ups for your Monday on LAFM and 7SD.
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8: Here's a song for each of your ears. Two songs from the same artist. This is the Two After Two. 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

0: Well, your latest news is on the way out of the Tassie newsroom on LAFM and 7SD. It's Pete here with you. And don't forget, the biggest day on the footy calendar is coming, and you could be there for every goal, cheer, and every heart-stopping moment at LAFM and 7SD's Grand Final Listener Party at Country Club Tasmania. 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Can't wait for that one. Can't wait for better music and more of it after your news. 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The Aussie Rock Gods, or better known as AC/DC. 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
11: Good afternoon, I'm Olivia Hicks with the latest. The Health Minister is renewing calls for the federal government to play its part in easing strain in the aged care system. The state government has consistently blamed the Commonwealth for hospital bed block, saying too many patients are waiting for aged care beds. Minister Bridget Archer has announced an expression of interest process for providers to build and operate three new facilities on Crown land in the state.
12: We are working on those solutions. We're prepared to put things forward, but we are calling on the federal government to play their part in terms of funding those solutions, noting that it is an area of Commonwealth responsibility.
11: The PM has led tributes to Mary Gaudron, Australia's first female High Court judge, after her death at the age of 83 over the weekend. Anthony Albanese taking time in Parliament to honour her contributions to Australia's law landscape.
13: She could so clearly see the possibility of a better Australia, a more just, more equal Australia. And as she worked towards that, she added so much to the life of our great country.
11: Olympic superstar Ariane Tidmus has unleashed on Sydney Sweeney's steamy sports ad, the four-time gold medalist calling it a kick in the face to women who've spent years finding full respect in sport. Now, a growing chorus of Aussie athletes are accusing the actress of sexualising women's sport, sparking one of the biggest sporting controversies of the year. Two drivers have been charged following separate crashes on the Bass Highway over the weekend, with both incidents allegedly involving alcohol. On Friday night, police allege an 18-year-old provisional licence holder crashed a Holden ute at Chasm Creek before leaving the scene. It was later located in Penguin and returned a blood alcohol reading of 0.185. He was charged with drink driving offences and will appear in court at a later date. Meantime, on Saturday night, a 47-year-old woman crashed a Subaru Forester into roadworks at the Leven River Bridge at West Ulverston. After being taken to hospital with minor injuries, she allegedly refused to provide a blood sample and was arrested. She was charged with refusing to provide a blood sample, driving under the influence and other offences. Her licence was immediately disqualified for 12 months and she will appear in court at a later date. And a man's been rushed to hospital after he was attacked by a shark in Western Australia this morning. The incident happened north of Geraldton around 9:40 a.m. local time, with the man in his 50s taken to hospital under priority one conditions.
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11: Turning to your sport now, and the Swans could welcome back Justin McInerney for Friday night's prelim against the Dockers in what would be a big boost for the side. McInerney has missed the last few weeks with a hamstring injury, but will be a test this week. He could be in line to replace Callum Mills, who ruptured his ACL. And Adelaide skipper Jordan Dawson is urging people to be better after he was the target of a trolling act on social media. The Crows condemned the act, calling it disgusting and disturbing, and confirmed the incident will be reported to police. I'm Olivia Hicks. That's the latest from the newsroom.
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14: LAFM's three-day forecast.
0: Medium chance of showers still around this afternoon. We've got some nor'westerly winds out there. We're going to see a shower or two around tomorrow, and only 15 degrees on the way for your Tuesday. On Wednesday, going to drop down to 2 overnight. See a bit of fog and maybe some frost around parts. It's going to be cloudy as well for your Wednesday and tops of 15.
10: Turning the workday down and all the good stuff up. It's Afternoons with Shane.
0: Good afternoon, it is Pete, still filling in for Shane this week, and I want to start this hour with a funny little story that I found from America. Where else? It's to do with a student who challenged a school rule after she was suspended for taking a cup of coffee to school. Now, the high school is in New York. It's Beaver River Central School. And Julie Caputo, who is an honor student, took a cup to school, not realizing that she was breaking some rules. Now, there had been a community consultation in August to change the rule of bringing outside food and drinks to school. But they didn't really let everybody know. So she challenged it. Smart move. Sometimes challenges work out well. It's not going to be put onto her long-term record that she was suspended. No one actually knows how long the suspensions will last if people do break the rules. But now they're doing another community consultation in a couple of days' time. Actually, tomorrow, our time, is when they'll be doing that to decide whether they keep the rule or not. Oh, my goodness. Only in America, folks. Only in America. All right, here this afternoon in Tassie, though, we've got some AC/DC to shake it up for you right now as we go back to 1980. Then we'll jump a decade forward with some Robert Palmer and UB40 on your home of better music and more of it. As we do it all, thanks to Peter Lee's Real Estate, the smarter agency.

0: Only Phil Collins, Against All Odds, Take a Look at Me Now. It's Pete here with you for your Monday afternoon, and tomorrow morning Jules is back with your mornings, and she's got the classic superset from 9 a.m. You reckon you can figure out what the topic is that the songs all relate to? Well, you could be the smartest person in Tassie. We'll crown you with that for the day anyway, with the classic superset with Jules. She'll be back tomorrow, so play along at home. It's a good way to get the brain into thinking mode for the day. It's all thanks to Randall Heating, Launceston's only Weber Specialist dealer, where you can visit the showroom or shop online anytime at randallheating.com. On the way after the break, we'll hit it up with some Earth, Wind and Fire, and we'll do it with some St. Elmo's Fire from John Parr. On your home, I'll better music and more of it for your Monday.
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0: BJ back tomorrow morning with breakfast right here on LAFM and 7SD. A great way to find out what's going on. Always has a good little question to get involved with on social media as well. Hey, as we make our way through our Monday afternoon, well, we're going to see some damp conditions around throughout the evening and into tomorrow before it'll fine up just a little. It will remain cloudy on Wednesday, though, but then by Thursday and Friday, probably the pick of the days. Could see a possible shower come next weekend as well on Saturday and Sunday, though fairly warm conditions. 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
11: Watch out for works on the West Tamar Highway for those travelling through Trevelin and Riverside. There are some outbound delays there. Otherwise, over in Kings Meadows, the Midland Highway is slowing southbound on approach to the Kings Meadows Link Merge. And nearby on Hobart Road, it is moving busy both ways at Risley Street. 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I'm Mia. More traffic soon on LAFM.
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0: 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Put into the back pocket, into the rearview mirror, and the best way to drive home is on the way after your 4 o'clock news update with Jonesy and Amanda. 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For myself, Pete Holland, there really is only one thing left to say this Monday, Arv.
1: That's all, folks.
0: Yeah, that's all from me until we chat again tomorrow. Until then, have a great afternoon and keep it locked here on the home of better music and more of it. Jonesy and Amanda are up after your news.
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9: Good afternoon, I'm Olivia Hicks with the latest. The state's opposition has made a plea to the government to be honest with Tasmanians about budget cuts. The government has claimed there are no cuts in the state budget to health or education, despite those two departments being handed savings targets of nearly $1 billion. Labor's Ella Haddan says the government needs to be honest.
10: We know there are cuts across the budget. We saw them in black and white in Erica Betts' budget papers. What we're asking the government to do is to be honest about that. Stop trying to lie to the Tasmanian people and tell them there's no cuts when we can see them with our own eyes.
9: Hundreds of workers in South Australia will lose their jobs after a decision to permanently shut down the blast furnace at the Whyalla Steelworks. The 500-plus workers were told the news this morning, while the Premier is yet to give details about what's next. The Deputy Leader of the Federal Coalition, Matt Canavan, is very sorry for those about to lose their jobs, but says this goes much further.
11: It strikes at the heart of our nation because right now we couldn't make this building again. We don't make flat glass anymore, can't make those doors, we don't make structural steel anymore after this, or we won't.
9: The average fuel price for petrol in Tasmania is $2.22 a litre, but more relief at the Bowser could be around the corner. The feds are reportedly weighing up another cut to the fuel excise amid ongoing tensions in the Middle East. A leading business group is warning that One Nation's controversial migration plan could cause long-lasting damage to Australia's economy. Australian Chamber of Commerce and Industry Chief Andrew McKellar says the plan would create a COVID-level shock to the economy and lead to a deep recession. It comes after the federal government labelled the plan careless earlier today. The PM has defended Labor's housing tax changes, pushing back on the Coalition's criticism that it's smashing the housing market. Anthony Albanese has told Parliament Labor's trying to fix the broken market.
12: Our policies are aimed at giving first home buyers a crack, and in particular giving young people a crack, recognising the intergenerational inequity which was there in the housing market.
9: And Australian Olympians have turned on Sydney Sweeney over her controversial new sports ad, with Ariane Titmus accusing the Hollywood star of sexualising sport, the four-time gold medalist calling it a kick in the face to women who've spent years fighting for respect in sport. Her frustration centres on the way the campaign uses nudity and innuendo to sell a sports product at a time when many female athletes are still fighting to be taken seriously.
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9: Turning to your sport now, and the Sydney Swans will be putting the drama behind them when they meet the Dockers at the SCG on Friday. Dane Rampey has been appointed captain for the rest of the season after Callum Mills did his ACL. He says it's a privilege to lead the team in the semi-final.
14: Running out leading the boys is going to be, you know, it's going to be an absolute pleasure. And yeah, it's a little bit bittersweet to be honest, but this is the circumstance that we've been dealt, and we just got to keep on keeping on.
9: And Adelaide's been forced to reiterate Matthew Nix is not being sacked as coach. The club is sending letters to all members that Nix will be the Crows head coach in 2027, despite Saturday's semi-final loss to Brisbane. I'm Olivia Hicks. That's the latest from the newsroom.
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16: There's some patchy delays both ways on the West Tamar Highway for those travelling through Riverside. Otherwise, over in Kings Meadows, the Midland Highway is slowing southbound on approach to the Kings Meadows Link Merge, and nearby on Hobart Road, it is moving busy both ways at Risley Street. A polished man opens up, asks for help and shows up, because when they do, everyone wins. Polished man, strong enough to care. 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I'm Mia. More traffic soon on LAFM.
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15: LAFM's three-day forecast.
18: Going to see temperatures drop down to 5 overnight for most parts of the region. We're only looking to get to 15 for our Tuesday, and a shower or two around. It's going to be cloudy after maybe some frost and fog patches around on Wednesday, and 15 and cloudy, and then partly cloudy after another cold start on Thursday, reaching 18.
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1: Do you like unsolved mysteries? Do you remember Robert Stack hosting Unsolved Mysteries?
2: That's right.
3: What if your mind worked like a television set? What if you could change channels at will? The idea of a creature larger than a gorilla with an odor like a skunk might seem far-fetched.
2: I've married him.
1: I miss Unsolved Mysteries, but I do like them. In 1969, for example, this is a mystery. A bank teller pulled off a $215,000 heist at his own bank and then disappeared without a trace. This man went by the name of Thomas Randall and managed to remain hidden for more than 5 decades without being caught.
2: You could do that in those days.
1: You could.
2: You didn't have to leave a paper trail or an electronic trail everywhere you went.
1: For 51 years, his secret stayed buried and he built a life far removed from the crime that he perpetuated all those years
2: ago.
1: Then in 2021, as he lay on his deathbed, Randall finally confessed everything to his family. He begged his daughter to keep his story private.
2: Mm.
1: You know what she did?
2: Kept it private?
1: No, she went on a podcast.
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0: Hello, it's Jonesy and Amanda driving you home.
1: Have you ever heard of an objectum sexual? A person who identifies as an objectum sexual.
0: I thought it was an Indian chief.
1: No.
0: Okay. Next to two dogs.
1: Okay. And let's see you down there at HR. Oh, okay. People will objectum to all your sexual stuff. No, an objectum sexual is someone who identifies as someone who has romantic and emotional attraction to inanimate objects rather than people.
0: Oh, yes. Yeah, the people that are in love with their car. Or,
1: yes. In the past, with people who have symbolically married or declared lifelong relationships to the Eiffel Tower, to the Berlin Wall.
0: Yep. What's the difference between those people? Is an objectum sexual the same as someone that eats? Like, what about that guy that ate a whole Cessna aircraft?
1: No, that's someone who has, is it pica, P-I-C-A, where you just want to eat unusual things?
0: Isn't that just calcium out of your kettle?
1: No, just I think sometimes when women...
0: Have you ever eaten a big chunk of calcium? It's not that bad.
1: Why would I do it?
0: It just happens by accident. You might be drinking a coffee and then a bit of calcium's dropped out of the kettle into your cup and you drink it and before you know it, you're chewing. You go, that's not bad. It's like a quickies. You ever chew a quickies?
1: These modern kettles don't get calcium built up.
0: Yeah, they do. It depends where you live. If you live, say, Karratha, Western Australia, all the water there runs through a big thing of calcite. So you get a lot of calcium and you used to get it on the back of your teeth.
1: Can I get back to objectum sexual, please, which is preferable to what you're talking about?
0: Yes.
1: People have married train stations, Ferris wheels, roller coasters. Someone married or tried to marry a cardboard cutout of Robert Pattinson, covered in paper cuts. Someone tried to marry a ghost in a symbolic ceremony. Yeah. Got ghosted, but one trouser ghost. But let me tell you the story of a woman called Amanda Liberty. She's a 35-year-old woman from Leeds in England. I don't know whether she's ever eaten calcium inadvertently or vertently, I don't even know. But she is in a committed relationship with a 91-year-old, not a person, a 91-year-old chandelier called Lumiere. Let me tell you the story about her. Her fascination with objects began in her teenage years. Her first relationship at the age of 14 was with a drum set.
0: A drum set?
1: They marched to the same beat. It was beautiful.
0: Right.
1: This later extended to a love affair she had with the Statue of Liberty. She changed her name to Amanda Liberty when she married so-called Statue of Liberty.
0: She's still Amanda Liberty.
1: She's still Amanda Liberty.
0: So she's still carrying a torch.
1: Nice.
0: God,
1: she couldn't handle the sandal. Had to get out. See, how come you can do a pun?
0: Because I do them very rarely.
1: Anyway, then she wanted a more tangible partner in her daily life. So she purchased a 91-year-old German chandelier called Lumiere. She had an immediate connection to the energy radiating from this fixture. She treats Lumiere as a female entity, spending time polishing and restoring the brass and crystals as an act of devotion. There's a picture of her here, kissing it. She says she maintains an open relationship with other chandeliers. I know that she was seeing a fluoro down at Officeworks. But she still considers Lumiere her primary partner.
0: Well, Lumiere's a bit of a show pony, really.
1: She is trying to become a vocal advocate for objectum sexuality, hoping to raise awareness and acceptance for unconventional forms of love. She's not the only one who's fallen in love with a chandelier. What about this woman? She's going to get into a fight with Sia.
0: Objectum sexual.
1: So that's the information that I can give you today, and I hope you've enjoyed it enormously.
0: I enjoyed it immensely.
1: That's great.
0: You know, I really did. It's good.
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13: Watch out for works on the West Tamar Highway. For those travelling through Trevelin and Riverside, there are some outbound delays. Otherwise, over in Kings Meadows, Hobart Road is moving busy both ways at Risley Street. And in Newstead, there's some southbound delays on Elfin Road, passing Hobblers Bridge Road. 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I'm Mia. More traffic soon on LAFM.
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0: Hello there, it's Jonesy Demander's Jam Nation.
1: You and I have both done live television, and there's a certain kind of... look at us. We talk live here every day, so I don't know...
0: It's happening now.
1: But TV somehow is more frightening.
0: You reckon?
1: When I was hosting Dancing with the Stars with Grant Denyer, and at the very beginning of the show, and the dancers had turned gurned and turned themselves inside out, and then the camera comes to us, and the auto cue breaks, and you go, what happens now?
0: You are very good at this.
1: Thank you, I appreciate it. But live television can be terrifying, and particularly if you're trying to be chatty and friendly. And we're like this on the radio. A thought comes into your head, things come out of your mouth before you even know what you've said. You may have seen this. This is the QVC. That's the American Shopping Channel. Is it called the same thing here? It is a shopping channel. And the host, Tony Bratton, was showing a wig that you can put on that gives you this incredible hairstyle. And here's how she managed to say it.
2: I love to show the texture and this wave pattern. Again, it looks like you went and got a blow job at your blowout at your salon. Oh my God. And it looks beautiful.
3: All right, so here's what's happening today. We're having a huge beauty sale. Everything ships to you for free, but that goes away at the end of the day. I will remind you that this is a one-time only price.
1: No, really? Only one time only?
0: That's so hard. I remember years ago, a friend of mine, Louise, childhood friend, she went on to become a hairdresser, and she moved out of town. From time to time, she'd be coming back to town, and I'd drop in and see her mum, Helen, who was the loveliest lady in the world, very refined, very proper, had a cup of tea outside under the maple tree in her front yard with all ladies of similar age and refinement. So Louise...
1: Sounds like Steel Magnolias.
0: It was very nice, and you just love listening to these ladies talk. And Louise was in town, and she said, oh, you know, how about I give you a haircut? And I went, yeah, that'd be great. I'll drop in and see your mum. So I get there before her, and all the mums are sitting around there, and they're inquiring, oh, how are you going? What's everything? What's happening? What brings you here today? And Helen said, oh, he's just come for a head job off Louise.
1: That's the worst of options.
0: I know, and I'm drinking my tea.
1: Like a haircut, did she?
0: Yeah, she meant a haircut, but it was lost on everyone.
1: So no one batted an eye?
0: So I was drinking my tea, and I'm going, you know. Well, that's why I don't go to Just Cuts.
1: Oh, no.
0: So it happens. Words have so many meanings.
1: Top, wow.
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18: Good afternoon. I'm Olivia Hicks with the latest. Health Minister Bridget Archer has accused the state's opposition of fear-mongering about the impact of cuts to public services. Labor has called on the government to stop trying to lie to Tasmanians about whether there will be budget cuts after obtaining a memo to Justice Department staff telling them some positions will be left vacant. Minister Archer says it's important to have a sustainable budget.
19: I think that there is a high degree of fear-mongering here, and we've seen example after example of this in the last couple of weeks. There are sensible efficiencies that can be made, and we must make them.
18: The South Australian Premier is assuring the hundreds of workers that will lose their jobs in Whyalla that they will be looked after. The blast furnace at the city's steelworks will be shut down, with 500 workers and 100 contract workers to be affected. Peter Malinauskas says a $10 million transition package will be rolled out with help from the government.
20: Now, these are good people that have worked incredibly hard. The very fact that we've got steelmaking in this country in no small part is only because of the men and women that have been working on this blast furnace, trying to keep it alive for as long as they have.
18: An independent senator has slammed Pauline Hanson's comments about First Nations Australians being primitive on a resurfaced podcast are very harmful and false. Speaking on the ABC, Senator Lydia Thorpe says Ms. Hanson is creating fear and division.
21: Aboriginal people have been putting our hands out to the rest of the people in this country, wanting to share the real knowledge, the fabric of this nation and what it's really about, and want everyone in this country to be a part of that.
18: Aussie Olympian Ariane Titmus has slammed Sydney Sweeney over a new sports betting ad that shows the actor nude while showcasing a range of women's sports. The gold medalist says the ad is infuriating and a kick in the face to female athletes everywhere. And police are at the scene of a two-vehicle crash on the Midland Highway at Mangalore, where the road is currently blocked for southbound motorists. Drivers are asked to avoid the area or anticipate delays until the scene is cleared. At this stage, no life-threatening injuries have been reported.
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18: Turning to your sport now, and Hawks star Jai Newcombe has commended Adelaide captain Jordan Dawson for calling out the vile social media abuse directed at him following the Crows' semi-final loss. Adelaide has reported it to South Australia Police. Newcombe admits online abuse is a major problem for AFL players.
22: I would say that's almost just tip of the iceberg. There's a hell of a lot of that that goes on pretty frequently that players have to deal with, and obviously talk to the people that they need to, but there's too much of it going on.
18: and a second Magpie is leaving Collingwood for the Suns. Nathan Murphy's accepted the role as a development and assistant coach for Gold Coast, the same role he's held at the Pies since he was forced to medically retire due to concussion in 2024. He joins Premiership teammate Scott Pendlebury, who announced his surprise move up north in a hybrid playing and coaching role a fortnight ago. I'm Olivia Hicks. That's the latest from the newsroom.
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2: There's some southbound delays on Goderich Street in Invermay. Traffic is slowing from Forster Street and those delays continue right down passing Lindsay Street and onto Lower Charles Street. Otherwise, over in South Launceston, now Wellington Street is slow moving both ways on approach to both Howick Street and Pipeworks Roads. A polished man opens up, asks for help and shows up, because when they do, everyone wins. 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End violence. 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I'm Mia. More traffic soon on LAFM.
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23: Going to see temperatures drop down to 5 overnight for most parts of the region. We're only looking to get to 15 for our Tuesday and a shower or two around. It's going to be cloudy after maybe some frost and fog patches around on Wednesday, and 15 and cloudy. And then partly cloudy after another cold start on Thursday, reaching 18.
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37: Jonesy and Amanda here. Signs that you're a bottom-tier person. I've got a list here. Do you fit on that list?
1: Do I?
37: Littering? I've seen you litter.
1: I can't remember the last time I littered.
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1: Also, the myth of the perfect job. We're discussing whether it exists. Mm. In reality, even the most perfect job in the world is 70% perfect, 30% dreadful. Every job has that 30%. We're going to talk to you about what's in your 30%.
37: What's your 30? That's coming up. 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
4: 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Yeah. And HR nervous. Jonesy and Amanda.
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0: It's Jonesy and Amanda driving you home for Jam Nation.
1: The notion that to have a dream job where you want 100% fulfillment, to want your job to love you back, is inappropriate. That a job will never fulfill all your desires, even the best job in the world. We've been told 70% is love, 30% misery, and that's still a winning deal. And to ask for more than that is unrealistic.
0: This young lady you were talking about, she recently was sacked from her job because she posted online that she didn't like being a lawyer.
2: I feel like I just have to be really, really honest. It's my third week practicing as a lawyer in Melbourne, and I knew this was coming and I knew I'd feel this way, but I'm really just not loving it. The constant deadlines, the pressure, the working after hours, doing all these CPD events, reading extra books. It's like I did 7 years of all of this to just go back and do the same thing. There's no freedom. Like you're out, you barely take a lunch break and you're overworked and underpaid.
0: Well, that's pretty much it. You've been in the job for 3 weeks.
1: You know, couldn't work at home and therefore
0: can't be with a dog.
1: Couldn't be with a dog. The thing is,
0: but you know, even Bon Scott, when he was in AC/DC, I tell you, folks, it's harder than it looks. That's life.
1: To people looking at you, Brendan, the job you have, I mean, obviously you get to hang out with me. What a gift.
0: What a gift.
1: But people think 100% great, but their 30% of it sucks. What's part of your 30%?
0: You know, I love this job. I've done it for a long time. There's certain songs that I play on the radio that trigger me that I just hate. In my early days, I used to do a show called Sunday Morning Gold, and you play these dreadful songs from the 60s.
1: I would have loved them,
0: And there was a song that used to come up every half hour, it felt. It was Man for Man's Mighty Quinn. And just hearing the start, Ryan.
1: Is that Manfred Mann?
0: Yeah, honestly,
1: Didn't you say in your early days you'd sit in the radio studio in your early days and you'd smoke?
0: Yeah, and we had record players.
1: And you'd get the record off and you'd throw it up into the ceiling.
0: Smash a record. I smashed the single, and they'd get another single from the shop. And they say, well, you don't know what happens to Quinn the Eskimo. Because back in the old days with the system, it was on cards. So you had the card. So if you had a song you didn't like, you just flick the card. See, days it's all on computer.
1: Let me tell you.
0: So you can't flick a song.
1: You're part of someone's 30%. You're the 30% that someone else doesn't like about their job because they say, I had all those songs lined up and I'd find them in the ceiling wedged in.
0: But there is, there's not much. I don't like meetings, as you know.
1: Oh, you're not good in a meeting.
0: You've got me for 5 minutes in a meeting.
1: Mate, I know more than you. Mate.
0: Yeah.
1: You're part of a lot of people's 30%.
0: So there's that, and the only other song I can think of, because I love all the songs we play, there is one that's this one. I just cannot.
1: What is it about that one? It drives you crazy.
0: I just hate UB40. I hate reggae. I hate UB40. Always have, always will.
1: All right.
0: Well, and that's it. So if that's my 30%, then it's not a bad thing.
1: Yeah, you're winning.
0: What about you?
1: Well, my first job was Simon Townsend's Wonderworld as a researcher, and that was my dream job. And yet, I had to come up with stories even if it was pouring with rain. And it took me years to enjoy the sound of rain on the roof without being anxious that I had to find more stories. That was a hugely anxious job for me. When I was hosting Dancing with the Stars, dream job, live TV, big shiny floor show.
0: You got a sparkly dress on.
1: I love all that. I had to get the show was live at 7:30. I'd have to be in my outfit because of sound checks and all kinds of things and final rehearsals at around 5 o'clock, which involved having two microphones strapped to my legs because I couldn't fit them in the back of my dress. One was there so I could talk to the control room. One was there because it had my microphone and all the technology, etc. And I think I might have had a backup. Don't ask me where I stored that one. And I had to be zipped up into my dress. And what that meant was from about 5 o'clock till the show ended at 9:30, I couldn't go to the toilet. And for me, I was so impressed that my body actually did it.
0: Well, you got a Taiwanese bladder.
1: Meaning small?
0: Yeah, meaning,
1: I've got the bladder the size of a budgerigar.
0: It was made in Taiwan. Actually, anything made in Taiwan's pretty good these days.
1: Pretty good these days, except for my bladder. And so that was so hard. I'd be dressed at 5 o'clock and until 9:30, 10 o'clock when the show finished, I was strapped into that outfit and that was
0: That's
1: it.
0: Why you rushed today. Yeah, Grant Daniel wanted to do a big long speech. You go, yeah, that'll do, mate.
1: On the bit where they say, tonight, I'll tell you who's leaving. I'll tell you who it is. It's that guy on the right. Okay, I'm out.
0: See you, Jimmy Giggle. That's been great. Let's ask Jim why Rye. Let's get an opinion from a young guy.
1: Because
0: now I'm looking at him. He lives
1: the dream.
3: Yeah. No, this job's pretty good. I don't know. Like maybe the ads, I was thinking. Like
0: yeah, that's
1: what's paying all our wages, so don't diss.
0: You know that
1: the
0: car
1: ads.
0: That you've got sitting in your dad's front yard growing vines around it?
3: Yeah.
0: That's what's paying for the regger. Yeah, well, maybe this is something the tribal drum will be for you. You love your job.
1: You may love your job, whatever, but even the dream job, 70%.
0: Yep.
1: What's your 30%?
0: What's your 30?
1: That's just go, oh, come on, this bit breaks me.
0: Yeah.
4: I'm resigning, everyone.
0: Mr. G.
1: If you cut out the bit where he puts the flowers somewhere interesting.
0: He could have done so many things instead of teaching these drongo kids.
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18: Over in Newstead, there's some westbound traffic slowing on Hobblers Bridge Road on approach to Banquet Road. And looking to Goderick Street to Nymphomate, there's some southbound congestion with traffic slowing from Forster Street, and those delays continue right down onto Lower Charles Street. 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I'm Mia. More traffic soon on LAFM.
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20: Good morning, I'm Ebony Ablett. The boost for the northern economy with plans announced for a $1.5 billion advanced manufacturing hub at Bell Bay after being caught 49 kilometres an hour over the speed limit on the Midland Highway.
19: Delivering the local stories from the local voices that you simply can't get anywhere else.
20: 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And a reminder for Launceston residents that night roadworks are continuing through this week.
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10: Good evening, I'm Olivia Hicks with the latest. The state's opposition has made a plea to the government to be honest with Tasmanians about budget cuts. The government has claimed there are no cuts in the state budget to health or education, despite those two departments being handed savings targets of nearly $1 billion. Labor's Ella Haddan says the government needs to be honest.
11: We know there are cuts across the budget. We saw them in black and white in Erica Betts's budget papers. What we're asking the government to do is to be honest about that. Stop trying to lie to the Tasmanian people and tell them there's no cuts when we can see them with our own eyes.
10: Hundreds of workers in Whyalla in South Australia have lost their jobs with the blast furnace at the city's steelworks to close. 500 workers and 100 contract workers will be affected, with a $10 million transition package being rolled out with help from the Commonwealth. SA Premier Peter Malinauskas says while the furnace is well past its use by date, he feels for those affected.
12: For all intents and purposes, this thing should not be operating. Right, and it's only been able to survive because there are so many dedicated men and women who have kept it alive.
10: Australia's first case of a pelican infected with bird flu has been confirmed in South Australia. The bird found on the York Peninsula with a dead sea lion found off Victor Harbour now also being tested. There's been four H5 events confirmed across that state today, with just under 300 cases confirmed since the outbreak began. The number of H5 bird flu events in Tasmania is now at 33. Two drivers have been charged following separate crashes on the Bass Highway over the weekend, with both incidents allegedly involving alcohol. On Friday night, police allege an 18-year-old provisional licence holder crashed a Holden Commodore utility at Chasm Creek before leaving the scene. He was later located in Penguin and returned a blood alcohol reading of 0.185. He was charged with drink driving offences and will appear in court at a later date. Meantime, on Saturday night, a 47-year-old woman crashed a Subaru Forester into roadworks at the Leven River Bridge at West Ulverston. After being taken to hospital with minor injuries, she allegedly refused to provide a blood sample and was arrested. She was charged with refusing to provide a blood sample, driving under the influence and other offences. Her licence was immediately disqualified for 12 months and she will appear in court at a later date. And Olympic superstar Ariane Titmus has unleashed on Sydney Sweeney's steamy sports ad, the four-time gold medalist calling it a kick in the face to women who've spent years fighting for respect in sport. Now a growing chorus of Aussie athletes are accusing the actress of sexualising women's sport, sparking one of the biggest sporting controversies of the year.
0: Get the jump on your next project with the mighty helpful team at Mitre 10. 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
10: Turning to your sport now, the Hawks' confidence is sky high heading into Saturday's AFL prelim with the Lions at the MCG. Hawthorn season ended one win shy of a decider last year. Co-captain Jai Newcombe thinks they're better built to handle the heat against the reigning premiers.
13: More confidence within ourselves, I think, too, that like we can perform, especially, I mean, get a lot out of that after going to Perth a couple of weeks ago and getting the result we did. So, yeah, a lot of confidence within ourselves that I don't think was as high coming into this game last year.
10: And Harley Reid is recovering from shoulder surgeries. The Eagles are confident he'll be okay for the start of pre-season, saying it was for an issue that had been bothering him in the final stages of the season. Training resumes on November 9. I'm Olivia Hicks. That's the latest from the newsroom.
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15: Over in Newstead, there's some westbound traffic slowing on Hobblers Bridge Road on approach to Banquet Road. And on Goderick Street in Invermay, there's some slow-moving traffic both ways on approach to Forster Street. Otherwise, over on the West Tamar Highway now, there's some patchy delays both ways for those travelling through Riverside. For children, fighting cancer is one thing, fighting adult treatments is another. 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I'm Mia. More traffic soon on LAFM.
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17: Going to see temperatures drop down to 5 overnight for most parts of the region. We're only looking to get to 15 for our Tuesday and a shower or two around. It's going to be cloudy after maybe some frost and fog patches around on Wednesday and 15 and cloudy. And then partly cloudy after another cold start on Thursday, reaching 18.
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27: Yeah, okay.
28: Out of the way,
27: Dobie.
29: Jonesy and Amanda, those are names that you would never forget.
30: It's showtime!
31: It's Jonesy and Amanda here. Gene Simmons. Big fan.
32: You are, he.
31: You're a big fan. He says rap doesn't belong in the Rock and Roll Hall of Fame. You know what? I stand with Gene on here.
32: I know.
31: On this. They've got their own rock and rap.
32: No, they don't. The Rappin' Hall of Fame.
31: Well, they should have something.
32: That in the annex. They're not in the hall. Go out into the annex where I can't hear you.
31: Or the rumpus room. They'd have the rumpus room.
32: Also, from Gene to Jeans, when you get home, do you take off your jeans and put on comfortable pants, a nice pair of slacks, Brendan?
31: I look to the teachings of Neil Diamond. Forever in blue jeans, babe.
32: We're going to discuss with you wear jeans at home.
31: That's coming up. It's Jonesy and Amanda driving you home for Jam Nation.
1: Shouting at traffic? Pointless. Shouting with Jonesy and Amanda? Therapeutic.
2: LAFM.

0: Jonesy and Amanda driving you home. Gene Simmons from Kiss. You know Gene Simmons. I think whatever you say about Gene Simmons, and whenever we've had him on the show, he's always done the
1: bit
0: flirt,
1: of a knobhead.
0: Flirty bit.
1: That's what I say about him.
0: The flirty bit with him. And also, we've kind of mocked him a bit. Remember that time he called our stadium here Acorn Stadium? We used to get in trouble for calling it Acorn Stadium, but then Gene Simmons said Acorn Stadium.
2: It's going to be in October and Acorn Stadium in Sydney.
0: And
1: from little things, big things are supposed to grow. That show state is a little thing.
0: You say what you want about Gene Simmons.
1: And I will.
0: But I'll give you an example of his bass playing excellence with the Kiss song Sure Know Something. This.
1: I do love this.
0: Is a banger. Listen to that. It's what a bassist does. And he is rock. And he's come out recently and he said that rock and roll, the Rock and Roll Hall of Fame, is for rock music. It's not for rap music. This is what he said.
2: Ice Cube was a good guy, and I had a difference of opinion, and we still do, about the nature of Grandmaster Flash and other iconic hip-hop stars winding up in the Rock and Roll Hall of Fame. And they shouldn't be there. I stand by my words. Or, if they are going to be there, and all I want to know is when does AC/DC wind up in the Hip-Hop Hall of Fame?
0: That's it.
1: Is there
0: They've
1: such
0: got
1: a
0: their
1: thing?
0: Own hall.
1: But who has a hall?
0: Hip hop people have got a hall.
1: Is there such a thing as a country hall, a hip hop hall?
0: There'd have to be a country hall.
1: All those halls have to lead to someone's lounge room.
0: Yeah, but what I'm saying, like Michael Jackson was the king of pop.
1: Yet was he in the Hall of Fame, the Rock and Roll Hall of Fame?
0: Oh, I don't know. Why are you asking all these questions I don't have the answer to?
1: Well, meaning, has rock and roll traditionally only been for rock and roll performers until hip hop came along?
0: Well, this is the thing, isn't it? Rock, to me, Rolling Stones, they're in the Rock and Roll Hall of Fame. DC are in the Rock and Roll of Fame. Kiss, they're there.
1: All deservedly in there.
0: And what Gene's talking about, so okay, Tupac Shakur.
1: He's in there,
0: California.
1: Apparently.
0: No.
1: I love it, but it's not rock and roll.
0: Okay.
1: Good though.
0: That's as rap as I get. Then you start to get into your Jay-Z. And then your girl, Cardi B. And Kanye. Whoop-dee-doo-scoop. Come on. Scoop-dee-dee-whoop. Whoop-dee-scoop-dee-poop.
1: Are these people in the Rock and Roll Hall of Fame?
0: No.
1: Well, then what's the problem?
0: Well, no, but this is what they're saying. This is where we're going for. Now it's going to be all this in the Rock and Roll.
1: Well, apparently... Run DMC, Tupac Shakur, Notorious B.I.G., Jay-Z, Eminem have been inducted into the Rock and Roll.
0: Yeah, but Run DMC teamed up with Aerosmith to do Walk This Way. You see what I'm saying?
1: Are you saying that the other ones need their own adjacent hall?
0: They should have a hall, like a different, you know, maybe a village.
1: Yeah.
0: The series of halls.
1: Maybe a doorway.
0: And then you could put...
1: Underground.
0: What would be in the country hall? Have to be this, surely.
3: Drink my beer.
1: Oh, just that.
0: Drink my beer.
3: I just want to catch my fish. Drive my truck.
0: That's all I want to do.
1: Yeah, that's a lot to do in a hall.
0: Anyway, I've had my say about that. I don't want to start any feuds with anyone.
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1: This is something that I'd like to know your opinion on. I mentioned this casually before, that I heard a podcast, or I heard a snippet of a podcast. It's called Staying Relevant Podcast with two men, Sam Thompson and Pete Wicks. And they were discussing wearing jeans at home or being comfortable in jeans at home. This is part of the conversation.
2: Also, relaxing in jeans, that is a weird one.
3: You know this. Everyone knows this.
2: I do. So this is the thing, because I'm so used to it that it doesn't seem weird. But then when I think about it, I don't actually know people who do, like, chill out in a pair of jeans.
3: Right. So this is what I'm wearing today. Mm. We've got a long day in the office. I'll go home, and this is what I'll wear till I go to bed.
2: I thought you could say I was sleeping in. No. You put on a fresh pair of jeans.
3: To be honest with you, I probably won't even take the boots off. Really? I'll sit at home. This is what I will wear until I go to bed.
1: And when I mentioned this earlier, just as a chat around the office, Jenna, who works with us, said she looked at me like I'd suggested I was going to murder people. She was going, that makes her feel sick.
0: What does Jenna do?
1: She said the minute she gets home, she has to take off her outdoor clothes because she doesn't want that on her furniture. And it's not just for comfort. She does not want outdoor clothes like that.
0: So what does she put on? Pajamas?
1: Yeah, or other clothes, comfy at-home clothes. Uh-huh. And so that's what the debate has been. I've seen some of the comments online. Someone said here, my husband chills out in jeans after his bath. It's very English, isn't it? But many people have said, the minute I get home, I will put on jammies.
0: Do you put on the robe?
1: I put on jammies.
0: Bob and Blanche.
1: Because I can't relax wearing a pair of jeans. How about you, Brendan? You wear Kevlar jeans, which are even weirder to be relaxing in.
0: Well, they're very comfortable.
1: Are they? But they're still jeans.
0: Motorcycle jeans. You know, since we started doing these new hours and I get home a bit later now, I come home and my wife has got dinner on the table. It's like I'm living some 50s lifestyle.
1: Martini in hand.
0: In the old days, I used to cook dinner every night. So now I get home, dinner's on the table, so there's no time to get changed. So I sit down.
1: And you watch TV for the night in your jeans.
0: Yeah, I'll take my motorbike boots off and I'll sit there in these jeans and my work shirt. It's not like I'm working in a coal mine.
1: No, but just for comfort level, it does seem unusual. Okay. How about you, Ryan?
4: Yeah, I keep my jeans on because like the jeans kind of warp to your body a bit after a while.
0: Exactly. And he's in a share house as well.
1: So you're not going to put pajamas on is what you're saying.
4: Yeah. Yeah, no.
1: No.
0: Yeah. Because my neighbour a few years ago, there was a car accident at the front of the house at about 8:30 at night. Anyway, he had his jammies on and he came into
1: And you've mocked him ever since by the sound of it.
0: And his jammies. And I said, we're talking about this terrible car accident. It was about five cars that had been smashed. And I went, are you wearing jammies, Greg? He was wearing like full-on flannel pajamas. Mm. I said, it's 8:30. What are you, up to plough a field
1: but
0: tomorrow?
1: That's what's interesting is there's a whole lot of people who won't stay in their work clothes until they go
0: to
1: bed.
0: Well, if you're a tradie, you're working on a building site, you're a mechanic.
1: No, it's comfort. And psychologically, I'm home now, I'm relaxing. I think it's a psychological cutoff.
0: I think it's a whip poll.
1: Let's call it this. So whip poll, you think? Staying in your jeans at home. Not staining. Staying in your jeans at home.
0: Don't stay in your jeans.
1: Relaxing in your jeans at home doesn't pass the poll. Oh, no, whip poll.
0: Whip poll, come on.
1: Whip poll.
0: For Pete's sake.
1: Yes or no? Wearing your jeans all day at home.
0: All day jeans.
1: All the jeans into the evening.
0: 24 hours jeans.
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18: Over in South Launceston, Mollington Street is slow moving both ways on approach to both Howick Street and Pipeworks Road. Otherwise, over in Kings Meadows, Hobart Road is moving busy both ways at Risley Street. And checking on the West Tamar Highway, there's still some patchy delays both ways for those travelling through Riverside. 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I'm Mia. More traffic tomorrow morning on LAFM.
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0: today. You know, if Jesus turned up today, ice would get him. 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
1: 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Oh, Jesus, everyone has to sit on the same side of the table.
0: And you're going to have to wear closed shoes, I'm sorry.
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0: Christian O'Connell show. My daughter, she left home a couple of months ago. She came back. I made her lunch. And she knows that I love questions. I have a huge ongoing, it must be about over 300 questions on a big ongoing document I have on my Google Docs.
1: I never knew.
0: Oh my God, yeah, I just love questions, right? If I overhear when I read one in a magazine interview, I add it to the list. There seriously must be about 300. She goes, Dad, I've got three questions for you. So we spend the next 2 hours answering these questions, just three of them. Because you know sometimes when someone asks you a great question, you tell a story about that, you answer it. But actually in the answer, it so many more things come out of it. It expands. Mm. And I was asking her the question, then we would talk about her answer. So during the next 20 minutes, if we've got time, I'm going to go through these questions. They're great. First one she asked me, what's a moment in your life you'd love to go back to? You can't alter it, but you can just go back to it and re-experience it. And I said to her straight away, I can tell you what it is. And it's 1996. I'm 23. I've just moved to London. Broke up with a girlfriend that I'd had for 2 years I thought I was going to marry. I didn't know anyone in London. I moved to this amazing city. But if you don't know anyone, London is a really big, lonely city. I don't know anyone there. However, I have two dreams. One, I want to get into radio, or I want to be a stand-up comedian. On a Wednesday night in 1996, in September, I was doing, when I first moved to London, I was doing a sales job I didn't really enjoy. It was telesales. You're there with a headset. All day, cold calling people. Do you want to take out some advertising in a photography magazine? No, hang up. But it was commission only, this job. The best training you could ever do for doing what I do now. You had to build instant rapport with people. Mm. So all day long, I'd be trying to entertain people and keep them talking on the phone so they may take an advert out and I might be able to pay rent and get my beer money. Anyway, my dream was during the day, I had this dead-end job that I wasn't really enjoying and I would go and do what are called open mic nights. This is where in comedy clubs around London, this is the same all over the world, you put your name down on a piece of paper, you get called up, you do 5 minutes. You get your 5 minutes, okay? So on a Wednesday night in September 1996, there was a open mic night of the year. It was like a big competition. And at the end of the open mic night, there were about 25 wannabe comedians, and I was one of them. They go through, they read out everyone's name, and the crowd go, yeah, boo. Brutal.
2: Brutal. Oh.
0: But you know when you're 23, you think, I haven't really got anything in my life. I can't be crushed anymore.
1: So kind of thing.
0: And also, it's like anything in life. You want to be a comedian, you want to be on the radio, you want to be a pilot, you just got to get your stage time.
1: Yep.
0: You got to build it your MR. So it didn't really bother me whether I won or lost. Anyway, I won.
2: Wow.
0: What I got was $50. That $50 I didn't spend for 2 years until I was quite broke and I did need to spend it and I was devastated. I pinned it up on this tiny little bedroom I had in this miserable little bed sit I had in London. I won $50 and I remember couldn't sleep that night. I was so excited. I thought, just maybe this dream I have might be able to happen. Mm. And also, as the other part of the prize, I got to open for a professional comedian that weekend.
1: Wow.
0: That comedian, Sean Locke.
1: Oh, you're kidding.
0: I opened for Sean Locke. This is in 1996, before Sean Locke became a really, really big star. But for comedians in the 90s, Sean Locke was like, he was the comedian's comedian. Mm-hmm. Everyone knew who Sean was. It was a very, very different stand-up. And we're talking 15-odd years before he became known for what a great comedian he was with 8 out of 10 Cats with Jimmy Carr. But yeah, this was in 96. I opened for Sean.
1: Incredible.
0: Got to know him, and then about 6 years later, he became a regular on my breakfast show. And I said, do you remember we met before? I opened for you at the Cosmic Comedy Club. I got $50. That $50 is the best amount of money I've ever been given in my whole life. I was desperate to go back now. I remember just walking home. It took me like an hour and a half. Rather get the underground because I was just so happy. Mm. I was just basking in this glow of like, wow, I actually got given money for jokes. I wonder if one day, could I actually get a living out of jokes? You know, so yeah, that's what I go back to. September 1996, yeah, Cosmic Comedy Club.
1: Wow.
0: Winning that $50.
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0: Christian O'Connell's show. I'm going to ask Patsy, what's the moment in time you're going back to then?
1: You know what? I would love to go back to our wedding day and when I walked down the aisle and saw Chris for the first time because, you know, it was...
0: Well, not the first time. You'd obviously met him before. It wasn't like married at first sight.
1: There's so much build up to your wedding day.
0: So what year is this?
1: So March 1999, March 6, 1999 at Williamstown Uniting Church, beautiful old 200-year-old church. And, you know, there's that anticipation and you see videos of it now on social media where the groom turns around and he's bawling because she just looks exquisite. And Chris did not turn around to look at me. And this isn't not an argument, but this is a debate we still have nearly 30
0: You're
1: years
0: kidding.
1: Later
0: he,
1: quite often.
0: He's up there raw dogging it.
1: He's just not looking back. He's having a joke with his brother who's was his best man. They're laughing. I'm thinking, why are you looking at me? What's going on?
0: Don't you think that's so Chris in a way? Because he's a cool customer, isn't he?
1: Oh, yeah. It was ridiculous.
2: Having a chuckle.
0: Yeah. He's waiting for somebody. Any more of that church wine? This is only half full, Vicar.
1: And I sort of was whispering to my dad, why is he not looking around, Dad? What's going on? And we still have debate.
0: I bet you do. That's incredible. I've never known that.
1: Still have this debate. And
0: because I still remember looking around at my wife you know, when she was coming down the aisle. And it's like a Polaroid moment in your life. It's like,
1: moment.
0: I'm always going to remember this.
1: Yes. And I say to him now, I know we can't take the time back, but what was your thinking? And he said, it's justified because he said, I wanted to see you for the first time when you were standing beside me as my, as husband and wife. He said,
0: better.
1: I didn't want to spoil it. I wanted you to be right by my side and hold your hand.
0: I love that.
1: And I think, okay, that's all right then.
0: That's beautiful. But you're right, what's lovely about hearing your stories as well is sometimes when someone tells you a story from their past, they just tell you the story. It's like they're not in the story. Mm. You know, it's not something they told a few times. So it's almost like it's at arm's distance. Mm. What's lovely is though, sometimes when you tell a story and you really slow down, you pause, you actually go back into the story. You live the story. And the details matter. You know, you could have talked about the wedding and like our wedding day and like, you know, it's an amazing moment. The fact that Chris didn't look round, you know, and then we're all judging him. And then when you say why he didn't look round, it's even more beautiful, Patsy.
1: Yeah.
0: It's almost like we're at your wedding.
1: Yes,
0: you weren't there,
1: yes,
0: but I can
1: there.
0: Feel it.
1: Oh,
0: what
1: you
0: it must
1: should have been.
0: Have been.
1: It was such a big wedding. It was awesome.
0: I think if you got married now, you're not inviting me.
1: Oh, of course.
0: You threatened
1: yes,
0: to,
1: I would.
0: You threatened to punch
1: no,
0: me.
1: No, no, you'd be
0: the
1: MC. You could MC for the day.
0: Oh, wow. Okay.
1: You could work.
0: Mates race. Oh, so I'm working there. But not invited to the after party.
1: No, you're
0: not on the guest list, okay? Catch up on the Christian O'Connell Show podcast with the free iHeartRadio app. The Chemist Warehouse half-price vitamin sale is on now. 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

0: Christian O'Connell Show. All right, time wasted today. We're looking for your car bands. Now, Citroën is a very famous French brand.
1: I'm familiar.
0: Over there, they love the rapper that sings Funky Cold Medina. That's right.
1: Okay.
0: It's Citroën Look.
1: Okay. Very long run. I'll give it to you. Silver Plus.
0: Mini Van Halen.
1: Oh, good. Gold.
0: Car Radiohead.
1: Radio.
0: Very clever.
1: No.
0: Who's playing in the car? Indicatori Amos.
1: God plus.
0: Thank you.
1: God plus.
0: Ford Out Boy. Ford Out Boy. And you too.
1: Oh, good God.
0: All right, Rio, what have you got? Car bands.
1: Biggie's in a RAV4. It's Notorious SUV.
0: Oh, that's God plus. Very, very good. I thought you were going to do the other rapper who's in court at the moment. Oh, what's you playing at? No.
1: Moving on.
0: Yeah, please.
1: Steely Sedan.
0: Yeah. Oh, so Silver Plus. Very good.
1: Hot Rod Stewart.
0: Hot Rod Stewart is great. Gold.
1: And Hoodie and the Blowfish.
0: Also very good as well. Another goal. Well done, Rio. All right, time wasted today then. Empire of the Datsun.
1: Gold.
0: Ute B40.
1: Silver.
0: Big Audi Dynamite.
1: Gold.
0: Lady Car Car.
1: Gold.
0: That's
1: plus.
0: So good. Ramsar.

0: Bronze.
1: Metallica.
0: Oh, silver plus.
1: Alanis and Morissette.
0: Gold.
1: I love that one from Mary Gavranovich. Right Said Bread Van.
0: Bronze.
1: Pearl Van.
0: Gold.
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1: 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Adam Lamborghini.
0: Gold plus.
1: That's from Danny Barrett. Very good. Pitbull Bar.
0: Silver.
1: The Village People Carrier. I love that one. They could all fit in, you know?
0: Gold.
1: And Killing Audi. Who's our winner today?
0: Gold too. It is Adam Lamborghini, Danny.
1: That's the Christian O'Connell Show for today. 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

0: Now, Bananarama carried on first with a new member, Jackie O'Sullivan, and then later on as a duo. So where are they now? Well, today, more than four decades after they formed, Sarah Dallin and Karen Woodward still performing and recording as Bananarama. They continue to tour, release new music, and celebrate the legacy of a catalogue that sold millions of records worldwide. In 2017, fans got a special treat when the original trio reunited for a successful UK tour, proving that the magic was still there. Not bad for three friends who got together at the start of the 80s and ended up creating some of the decade's biggest and most enduring pop classics. Coming up after the break, we're going from pop to rock with Def Leppard. Rocket, Def Leppard, that's coming up on the 80s at 8.
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0: Was Cheap Trick the number one song in September 1988, or was it Fairground Attraction with Perfect? It's got to be. We're going to take a look at the Aussie charts, the US and the UK charts, and we'll find out who was touring in September 1988. That's tomorrow night on the 80s at 8. I'll catch you then. Thanks for keeping me company.
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1: And this poor Melbourne mum decided that she would get a costume for her daughter, Mary Poppins.
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1: No, they sent a costume of Kim Jong-un instead. 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I'm sure he's in a book somewhere.
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0: Somewhere in Lonnie in the Northeast, there's a lasagna that stops conversation, a curry everyone asks for seconds of, a dessert that's become family legend. 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

0: 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Yeah! 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
1: Good morning, I'm Ebony Ablett. The boost for the Northern economy with plans announced for a $1.5 billion advanced manufacturing hub at Bell Bay after being caught 49 kilometres an hour over the speed limit on the Midland Highway.
0: Delivering the local stories from the local voices that you simply can't get anywhere else.
1: 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And a reminder for Launceston residents that night roadworks are continuing through this week.
0: LAFM and 7SD, part of the community across Launceston and the Northeast, and leaders in local.
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1: Breeding with children before the age of five, as close to birth as possible, really does make a massive difference to their brain development and things like their coordination, their problem solving, colour recognition. 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
7: Good morning, I'm Ebony Ablett. In your national news this hour, concerns there's no fuel relief in the immediate future. First, though, in your local news, two drivers have been charged following separate crashes on the Bass Highway over the weekend, with both incidents allegedly involving alcohol. Police allege on Friday night an 18-year-old provisional licence holder crashed a Holden Commodore ute at Chasm Creek before leaving the scene. He was later located in Penguin and allegedly returned blood alcohol reading of 0.185. He was charged with drink driving offences and will appear in court at a later date. Meanwhile, on Saturday night, a 47-year-old woman allegedly crashed a Subaru Forester into the roadworks at the Leven River Bridge at West Alberston. After being taken to hospital with minor injuries, it's alleged she refused to provide a blood sample and was arrested. She's been charged with refusing to provide a blood sample, driving under the influence and other offences. Her licence was also immediately disqualified for 12 months. She'll appear in court at a later date as well. Tasmania's Health Minister is renewing calls for the federal government to play its part in easing strain in the aged care and the health system. The state government has consistently blamed the Commonwealth for our hospital bed block issues, saying too many patients are waiting for aged care beds. Minister Bridget Archer has announced an expressions of interests process for providers to build and operate three new facilities on Crown land across the state.
8: We are working on those solutions. We're prepared to put things forward, but we are calling on the federal government to play their part in terms of funding those solutions, noting that it is an area of Commonwealth responsibility.
7: Four sites on the list are in the northwest, four are in the north, the rest are in the south. And a new study in the state is seeking to answer whether more clover could bring good fortune to dairy farmers. A five-year research program will get underway at a dairy research facility at Elliott near Burnie in the northwest to investigate whether increasing clover in ryegrass-based pastures can help dairy cows produce more milk and boost farmers' profits. Farmers are reportedly interested in potential alternative approaches if a cap is ever placed on synthetic fertilisers, which are also quite costly. Your look at the day's national news and your sport check is next.
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10: Hi, I'm Phoebe. be Humphrey. It seems there's no relief on the horizon for motorists, with the Energy Minister Chris Bowen appearing to rule out another fuel excise cut on the ABC as unleaded prices

0: Prices soar past $2.20 a litre across the major capitals.
1: We said that the excise cut was temporary. We were very clear on that right from the beginning. You know, we're not going to respond to every daily movement on the world oil price.
0: Parents are being warned that online radicalisation is increasingly happening through gaming platforms and private chat groups. A federal inquiry has been launched to look into what's driving the rise in young people being drawn towards extremist ideologies. It'll hear from ASIO, police, tech companies and gaming giants. Anthony Albanese has revealed details of his latest phone call with the King, the PM posting last night that it was a privilege to speak to King Charles and that the monarch's affection for Australia remains strong. And legendary fashion designer Bob Mackie has died at 87. The American was best known for dressing the likes of Cher, Tina Turner, Diana Ross and Dolly Parton.
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0: In sport, the Swans say they're yet to make any selection calls for Friday night's prelim final against the Dockers. Coach Dean Cox telling Fox Justin McInerney could be picked for his first match since round 13 after recovering from hamstring issues.
3: We've monitored his training over the past month or 6 weeks about what he's actually done, how much has he done, and you know he's ticked every box all the way through.
0: And the Panthers are now sweating on the fitness of Nathan Cleary, who suffered a foot injury during Sunday's qualifying final win. That's the latest news on sport.
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5: A very quiet start to our terrific Tuesday morning on our roads. The Midland Highway sees a little bit of outbound traffic through South Lonnie. Other than that, very quiet indeed. Our major arterials are all looking magnificent in and out of the CBD. 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I'm Cam. More traffic soon on LAFM.
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7: And taking a look at the forecast today, Launceston, a possible thunderstorm is due with a top of 15, then dropping down to 2 tonight, mostly sunny and 15 tomorrow, and Thursday mostly sunny with a top of 18 degrees. For Scottsdale and the northeast, a possible shower and 13, 2 overnight, mostly sunny and 13 tomorrow, and Thursday mostly sunny with a top of 16. For St Helens and the east coast, a late shower and 16, 5 overnight, mostly sunny tomorrow and 15 expected, and on Thursday, rather spesh, mostly sunny and a top of 19. 8 degrees in Launceston right now, 7 in Scottsdale, 10 degrees in St Helens. 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
8: It's your morning mood booster, live across Launceston and the northeast, and loving it. 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
7: Well, this morning we are going to be catching up with Alina Bain from the Chamber of Commerce. We're going to hear a little bit more about a couple of the big winners at the recent Business Excellence Awards. We're also going to take a look at sponsorship of sport. We've seen Firmus take up sponsorship of our football team, Tasmania Devils, of course, and now the Jack Jumbers. Next cab off the rank is cricket. We've got the market cornered, so that'll be coming up after 8. And a trip to Africa changed Grant Chugg's life. Nearly a decade later, his mission continues. He joins us in the studio after 8.30 this morning. Fabulous story and plenty of opportunities for locals to get involved with his passion project as well. That's all coming up this morning on Brekkie with BJ.

0: with him on Saturday, Steve. John Farnham, of course, we're going to see that amazing concert, tribute concert to him later this month. Well, we're going to see it if you're lucky enough to have tickets to see it live in Melbourne, or maybe a ticket to a screening at a cinema around the country, at Hoyt Cinemas, where we don't have them here in Tassie. I imagine there'll be a DVD release or a screening on free-to-air some months after it as well. But there he goes, John Farnham, continuing with his rehabilitation and moving forward in life as well. His son was having a bit of a say on socials in the last couple of days, saying Dad's doing okay, which is fabulous. It is 6:15. PJ for Brekkie with you. What a lovely bunch of comments we got yesterday on our social media, our Facebook pages. We were asking you to start the week off on a positive note and hand out some thank yous, which is just, it was just delightful to see the thank yous that came through. Thank yous to a lot of family members, actually, for people that were in situations where they need assistance, and they're certainly getting a hand lent to them by family and friends. What have we got here? Let me just share a couple of these with you. Nikki says, a massive thank you to my husband, Simon, and all the LGH staff. Sarah, Jane, my mum, Jan, and all our wonderful support and visits during my current 17-day stay at LGH. Oh, Nikki, 17 days in at LGH. Sending you lots of love, Nick. Hope things are on the improve. Yeah, that's really tough. What else have we got here? Juanita says, Gary Pengilly, for the support that he gives and the help with fundraising. Thank you very much. And Vicky also acknowledges the work that they do as well with fundraising in our local community. Azra actually hands out some thank yous to some local pollies, including Jess Green and Bridget Archer, saying it's a bit too complex to get into, but she's actually thanking both of them. And they're different sides of the political divide, of course, Jess Green and Bridget Archer, but she said big thank yous to both. She's certainly feeling heard and assisted. And what's one other one? Kim Brundle Lawrence. She enjoys our music on her trips to work. Thank you very much, Kim. So it was nice to see that positivity coming forward, and we'll see what we cook up for today, what our question will be for today. I'm tempted to go down the path of potholes, of which there is a dreadful situation that's happened in Victoria with a motorcycle rider hitting a pothole in Ballarat on the weekend and dying. And potholes are very much on the agenda, road maintenance on the agenda of the Victorian election that is about to happen. I think if we open that can of worms, it will be ugly here as well. So I'm not quite sure we can go down the pothole path today. Might need another day or so after our lovely feedback on Monday. Might need a day or so's clearance just before we go all negative and start talking about that. But look, it is dreadful here as well. And I think we do need to have a look at it. But we might just give ourselves a couple of days clearance. 6:18, we'll have a look at what else is making news overnight in around about 5 minutes from now.
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0: All right, picking up the Examiner this morning, a new art divides opinion. Apparently, we've got a lovely bunch of coconuts. Greeting people as you come down the outlet into Launceston. I saw them the other day in situ for the first time. It's like, oh, okay. Well, look, if the purpose of public art is to get people talking, it's going to do that. Yes, every chance. So that's on the front page of the Examiner. These are the Sky Vessels art. I think 50,000 went to the artist, but overall the installations had $1 million in state government funding to make it all happen. On the front page of the Merck, sky's the limit. Farmers reap the rewards of a high-tech future. Massive advances in drone capabilities have been a game changer in the use of technology in agriculture and forestry. And there's a picky of the owner of Sky Apple, and he provides drones to regional areas, to actual farmers and the like. So big story on that. As we look at what's going on at a national level, the biggie, and one that really does ring home for us as well, Whyalla has cut or is about to cut 500 jobs amid the closure of their blast furnace, of course, a big mining town. And there is 500 jobs to go as a result of a decision to permanently shut down the blast furnace at the steelworks. They've been trying to restart the furnace for quite some time now. And finally, I think after about 19 months, it has been abandoned. And there is going to be an opportunity to get a new furnace going, but that's going to take a couple of years to actually get an electric furnace going. So in the meantime, lots and lots of fallout. Lots of fallout. There is some options for about 100 jobs, I believe, that might get picked up by other businesses around the city of Whyalla. But for many, my goodness, it's going to be difficult. It's going to be a really, really tough road ahead for Whyalla. And when we have our own concerns around mining, it's got to make a lot of people pretty nervous, doesn't it? 27 minutes past 6, but we of course, do have different situations to deal with here as well. And they do seem to be progressing slowly but surely. Let's hope. 27 minutes past 6, so we've got our own new services on the way. And then this morning we do have some ticketing to give away to our grand final day event up at Country Club Tasmania, a big grand final viewing party, plus some movie tickets to go this morning. We'll do all of that in the next half hour or so.
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12: Good morning, I'm Ebony Applett. Coming up in your national news this half hour, extremists are targeting gaming teams. But first in your local news, the state's opposition's made a plea to the government to be honest with Tasmanians about budget cuts. The government has claimed there are no cuts in the state budget to health or education, despite those two departments being handed savings targets of nearly $1 billion. Labor's Ella Haddad says the government needs to be honest.
13: We know there are cuts across the budget. We saw them in black and white in Erica Betts's budget papers. What we're asking the government to do is to be honest about that. Stop trying to lie to the Tasmanian people and tell them there's no cuts when we can see them with our own eyes.
12: Government Minister Bridget Archer has accused the party of fear-mongering, saying it's important to have a sustainable budget. Meantime, the Nurses Union says it's seeking wages in line with the rest of the country in negotiations for a new pay deal. The current agreement has expired and a new offer is set to be tabled at the next bargaining meeting in a fortnight. Negotiations with the state government started in April, with more than 70 items in the logs of claims having been presented on behalf of members, calling on improvements to staffing and conditions. Health Minister Bridget Archer says negotiations are ongoing.
14: We're continuing to work with the nurses through their log of claims. We look forward to having a positive outcome with nurses and hopefully providing our hardworking nurses with a pay rise soon.
12: A development application has been lodged with the Devonport Council for an apartment building on the corner of Best and Kempling Streets in the city by Homes Tasmania. The proposal has 19 two-bedroom units with parking spaces and spots for bicycles. Devonport has the fourth highest demand for social housing in the state. And Tassie's Golden Girl has announced her engagement. Ariane Titmus posting to social media with photos of the proposal from partner Mac Powell, dated the 7th of September. She met her partner after the Paris Olympics via a blind date set up by a family friend, later retiring from swimming and moving states to be with him. The engagement occurring during a trip to Greece. Your look at the day's national news and your sports check, both coming up next.
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15: Hi, I'm Phoebe Humphrey. Aussie parents are being warned that extremists are increasingly targeting children online. A new inquiry has been launched to investigate how gaming platforms and chat apps are being used to radicalise young people, with spy agency ASIO reporting a sharp rise in cases involving teenagers. Barnaby Joyce continues to defend One Nation's migration policy. The party is proposing to cut net migration levels to 130,000 a year by slashing international student numbers and temporary skilled visas, which has sparked concerns about its impact on the economy. The One Nation MP telling the ABC they're listening to Australians.
16: The will of the Australian people is so pronounced. This has to be dealt with. We will
17: no
16: deal
17: matter
16: with
17: the
16: it.
17: Cost. No we, matter
16: we
17: the
16: will
17: cost.
16: We will deal with it.
17: Are and you worried about what the Parliamentary Budget Office
16: No, I'm not really, because they're not elected, I am.
15: And it's TV's biggest night of the year in the States, with the Emmys on in LA. The Pitt leads the nominees with 25 nods, while Hack sits just behind with 24.
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15: In sport, Knights coach Justin Holbrook isn't as surprised as some by his side's rise up the NRL table this season, with Newcastle now into the semis after finishing dead last in 2025. He's told Nine he always knew they had the potential.
19: Yeah, I was always confident and we're there and I'm happy.
15: And the AFL has sent out a memo as the trade season nears, the league reminding all clubs that trades will have to stand up on merit amid talk of potential side deals. That's the latest news and sport.
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21: Pretty quiet out there on our roads for our terrific Tuesday morning. A little bit of traffic for Brisbane Street in the CBD. Goderich Street slowing more so outbound than inbound in Invermay. Roadworks are about to start up in Carrick on Illawarra Road, just south of the Bass Highway. They were causing significant delays yesterday, so just be aware of those. For children, fighting cancer is one thing. 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I'm Cam. More traffic soon on LAFM.
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0: And for Launceston, a possible thunderstorm later today, a top of 15. Two overnight, mostly sunny and 15 tomorrow. And Thursday, mostly sunny, a top of 18 is expected. For Scottsdale in the northeast, a possible shower and 13 today. Two overnight, mostly sunny and 13 tomorrow. And Thursday, mostly sunny, a top of 16. For St Helens in the east coast, late thunderstorms and 16 today. Five overnight, mostly sunny and 15 tomorrow. And Thursday, mostly sunny with a top of 19. 8 degrees in Launceston right now, 7 in Scottsdale, 10 in St Helens. 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
0: A trip to Africa changed plumber Grant Chugg's life. And nearly a decade later, the mission continues. He'll swing by and tell us all about Villages of Life this morning. We are also going to catch up with Alina Bain from the Chamber of Commerce. We're going to take a look at sports sponsorship this morning. Firmus has been hopping on board. First the football, then the basketball, and now our cricketers. Wow. Okay. And after seven this morning, before she was bionic, Jamie Summers already had a pretty impressive career. Do you remember what it was? The Bionic Woman is the subject of our screen test coming up after seven this morning.

0: FM and 7SD. Meatloaf, of course. Good BJ for Brickie. Thanks to 40 Wings Launceston. Get the best night's sleep at the very best prices. Now, this morning, I do have some goodies to give away. Forgotten Island family passes. Now, this one is a family adventure where we discover a breathtaking new adventure where the greatest power isn't magic. It is friendship. Oh, how gorgeous is that? Forgotten Island is the movie, and it opens next week at Village Cinema. So looking forward to, we'll hear probably more about it actually from Michelle, and she'll join us tomorrow morning to give us a rundown of what's new, what's coming up at Village. But in the meantime, here's a little taste.
1: So, me? Do you want to be best friends? Cool. I've never had a best friend before.
2: Me neither.
3: Want to come over to my house and hear my Lola stories? 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
0: It's going to be a lot of fun. Best friends Joe and Raisa stumble upon a mysterious portal that transports them to a fantastical island that's filled with magical creatures. They discover that their memories of their friendship, their entire memories of their entire friendship, are the price for returning home. So they try and find another way to leave the island before they forget each other forever. So this is going to be one for all the family. If you'd like a family pass, give me a call right now. I've got a couple up my sleeve, 633 1089 3, and I'll shout you and three friends, three members of the family, tickets to Village.
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0: And we've got some big Oz music news this morning. Ice House are back in a very big way with their album Man of Colours, and they are going on the road next year with a 40th anniversary Australian tour, performing every single track from the landmark 1987 album. They're doing it in full for the very first time. Ivor Davies says there are songs on the album that they have never performed live before, and they're going to be doing it around the country in June and July next year. Sadly, no news of any dates in Taswija as yet. Fingers crossed that may change. We may have to cross over to the Big Island in winter next year to catch some of these performances that will be going around the country. And if you don't remember the Man of Flowers album, it was an absolute monster with hits like this.

0: plus other songs like My Obsession, Nothing Too Serious and Man of Colours. It was one of the biggest selling Oz albums of the 80s, and it certainly propelled the band to international fame as well. So looking forward to seeing that, the Man of Colours tour, middle of next year. No news about Tassie dates as yet. We have everything crossed that something might give. 2 minutes to seven, we've got news next.
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8: Good morning, I'm Ebony Ablett. Health Minister Bridget Archer has accused the state's opposition of fear-mongering about the impacts of cuts to public services. Labor has called on the government to stop trying to lie to Tasmanians about whether there are budget cuts or not after obtaining a memo to Justice Department staff that's told them some positions will be left vacant. Minister Archer says it's important to have a sustainable budget.
9: I think that there is a high degree of fear-mongering here. And we've seen example after example of this in the last couple of weeks. There are sensible efficiencies that can be made, and we must make them.
8: It comes as 13 parcels of Crown land have been identified as potential sites for new aged care and assisted living facilities as the state government looks to ease pressure on the health system and support older Tasmanians. There are 4 sites on the list in the northwest and 4 in the north. Ultimately, one will be developed in each region as well as one site in the south if there's enough interest. An expressions of interest process for private providers will open later in the month, calling for operators to submit proposals detailing their capacity and their vision for delivering projects of that nature. It's estimated around 100 older Tasmanians are in hospitals on any given day awaiting a bed in aged care. 2 drivers have been charged after separate Bass Highway crashes over the weekend, both allegedly involving alcohol. The first allegedly involved an 18-year-old P-plater whose green Holden Commodore ute crashed at Chasm Creek. The driver allegedly left the scene and was later found at a Penguin home with a blood alcohol limit of 0.185, the legal limit for him, 0. Saturday night saw a Subaru Forester crash into roadworks on the Leven River Bridge at West Ulverston. The 47-year-old driver sustaining minor injuries and treated in hospital. It's there that's alleged she refused to provide a blood sample and was arrested and charged with several offences.

0: and disqualified from driving for 12 months. Both drivers will face court at a later date. And Halsey's golden girl is getting married. Ariane Titmus has announced her engagement to partner Mac Powell. It comes a year after the four-time Olympic gold medalist officially retired from the pool. Your Look at the Day's national news is next.
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3: Hi, I'm Phoebe Humphrey. The Energy Minister is talking down the likelihood of another cut to the fuel excise as unleaded prices across the major capitals burst through the 220 a litre mark again. Chris Bowen has told the ABC the government has other cost of living measures in place.
4: Obviously tax cuts, cheaper medicines, free TAFE, etc. right across the board. And so we'll obviously continue to focus on those other measures. At the same time, I'm very much focused on ensuring our ongoing fuel supply in this very difficult international circumstance.
3: More Aussies are signing up to the Defence Force. The ADF has recorded its highest number of enlistments in years. Retention also remains high, with more people in the force now than there has been in 25 years. Currently, there are over 65,000 personnel. And Prince Harry and Meghan Markle's kids have reportedly been removed from school in the UK due to security concerns. Archie and Lilibet have been pulled out of their new school just 2 days after starting. It comes as the British Home Office is currently reviewing the Sussexes' security situation.
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3: In sports, Sam Mitchell says he doesn't expect to make too many changes for Saturday's blockbuster prelim final against the Lions at the MCG. The Hawks had no injuries in their win over the Dockers 2 weeks ago with almost a full list to pick from. The Hawks coach telling Fox they'll focus on team selection over the coming days.
5: And we'll figure out exactly what we think will be the best way. We haven't spent an enormous amount of time on Brisbane just yet.
3: And Penrith will monitor Nathan Cleary after the star suffered a foot injury in Sunday's win over the Roosters. That's the latest news and sport.
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6: Pretty quiet out there on our roads for our terrific Tuesday morning. A little bit of traffic for Brisbane Street in the CBD. Goderich Street slowing more so outbound than inbound in Invermay. Roadworks are about to start up in Carrick on Illawarra Road, just south of the Bass Highway. They were causing significant delays yesterday, so just be aware of those. For children, fighting cancer is one thing. 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I'm Cam. More traffic soon on LAFM.
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2: LAFM's three-day forecast.
8: And for Launceston today, maybe a thunderstorm late. A top of 15 degrees, dropping down to just 2 tonight. Mostly sunny and 15 tomorrow, though. And Thursday, mostly sunny with a top of 18. For Scottsdale and the northeast, a possible shower and 13 today. 2 overnight, mostly sunny and 13 tomorrow. Thursday, mostly sunny with a top of 16. For St Helens and the east coast, a late thunderstorm today, 16 expected. 5 overnight, mostly sunny and 15 tomorrow. And on Thursday, mostly sunny with a top of 19 degrees. Currently 6 degrees in Launceston, 7 in Scottsdale, 9 in St Helens. 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
8: Building schools, changing communities. Local plumber Grant Chugg has done quite a lot in the last decade. One trip to Africa changed everything for him. He's going to join us this morning to tell us all about Villages of Life. And he's just back from another overseas jaunt as well. He'll join us after 8 this morning. As will Alina Bain from the Chamber of Commerce. Lots of sponsorship dollars sloshing around from Firmus and headed towards our football, basketball and now cricket teams. Interesting. And before she was bionic, Jamie Summers had a pretty impressive career. Do you remember what it was? That could be handy. Our screen test is next. I'm Brekkie with BJ. Barnsley here, helping us get into our Tuesday morning. 9 minutes past 7, you're listening to LAFM.

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0: Yes. Now, this screen test this morning takes us back to the fabulous 70s, some great TV nostalgia, and a little something I discovered on my smart telly only a week or so ago. I had all these extra channels, LG channels, which I hadn't bothered loading at all, and I thought, oh, well, why not? Load it, and suddenly, whoosh, up they all came. There's an entire channel dedicated to the $6 million man. Another entire channel dedicated to the Bionic Woman. So guess who got stuck down a rabbit hole very darn quickly? Oh, yes, I did enjoy The Bionic Woman and The $6 Million Man growing up. Jamie Summers. I think we all, young girls, aspired to be Jamie Summers. But before that accident that led her to becoming The Bionic Woman, what was her profession? Do you remember? Maybe you've been doing a little dive into the back-to-back episodes that are screening on LG TV at the moment. Now tell me, was she a police officer? Was she a professional tennis player? Was she an airline pilot? Or was she an investigative journalist? Lindsay Wagner, of course, played Jamie Summers. She's still going strong and turns up at lots of conventions, signing autographs for fans. She was certainly a fabulous role model for women and getting out and really doing stuff. She was just fabulous. And she hopped in and did lots of the stunts herself as well, which was terrific. And, of course, everything came accompanied with that bionic sound effect, didn't it? So what did she do before she became the Bionic Woman working for the OSI? 6331089 3. If you reckon you can come up with an answer for me, I would love to give you some movie tickets. So let's see how we go this morning. And if I can, there we go, click onto a phone line. Good morning, LAFM.
3: Hi.
0: Hello, who have we got here?
3: It's Dale.
0: Dale, do you remember the Bionic Woman?
3: I do.
0: Okay, now what did she get up to before she was actually working for the OSI?
3: A professional tennis player.
0: She was a pro tennis player. And then when she worked for the OSI, I think she went on and did a bit of high school teaching as well, didn't she?
3: She did.
0: Yeah. Have you been watching the episodes on free-to-air TV of late?
3: I did see those.
0: I got stuck down a rabbit hole the other day, and it was like, oh, I remember this. Oh, wasn't she gorgeous? Oops. Memories. I love it. Hey, listen, we've got some movie tickets for you. Unfortunately, no big screen version of The Bionic Woman yet.
3: I can't think of who would play her this time, though.
0: Who would play her this time round? Ooh. Wow. I don't know, someone strong and obviously young. I don't know, Miley Cyrus springs to mind for me. Maybe.
3: Does it?
0: Yeah.
3: Oh, okay.
0: Maybe. I don't know. Maybe it's just the hair. I don't know. Look, tell you what, we can debate that for ages, but we've got some movie tickets and Valhalla Choc Tops for you.
3: Thank you so much.
0: Beautiful. Sit tight and I'll grab all your details.
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0: You too, and I still haven't found what I'm looking for. 27 minutes past seven, be listening out for that AFL siren. As I mentioned a couple of minutes ago, when you hear it, 633 10 893. That's the number to give me a call and get yourself on the invite list for our grand final listener party coming up at Country Club Tasmania on grand final day. It is going to be huge. We'll shout you a nice little frosty as you walk through the door, and that'll be from Bogue St. George. Balls and Bumpers will have lots of prizes to give away, lots of competitions, footy snacks. It'll be a big day, so a chance to pick up tickets for you and three mates to join us, thanks to Country Club Tasmania, and we'll give you that opportunity in the next half hour or so. Coming up after 8 o'clock, Alina Bain joins us from the Chamber. Sponsorship in sport. Wow. Firmus have cornered the market. First, it was our new footy team. Then it was the Jack Jumpers. And now it's our cricketers. We'll talk more about that after eight.
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5: Good morning, I'm Bebony Ablett. Tasmania's Health Minister has flagged 13 potential sites across the state for future aged care facilities. The state government's plan is to open three of them, one in the south, one in the north, and one in the northwest. Bridget Archer explaining they'll be looking for providers to build and operate the centres.
6: We are working on those solutions. We're prepared to put things forward, but we are calling on the federal government to play their part in terms of funding those solutions, noting that it is an area of Commonwealth responsibility.
5: An expressions of interest process will open later this month. Petrol prices are continuing to rise, with local motorists feeling the pinch at the bowser. There's calls for another cut to the fuel excise, but that is seeming unlikely. The average price for unleaded is around $2.20 for a litre across the state. The cheapest in our patch and Tasmania overall is $2.08.9 a litre at Beauty Point. There's been another twist in the ongoing saga of a mould-ridden cottage at Trevallon in Launceston. It was initially voted to be demolished, but an expressions of interest process was launched to give it away for free. And after no offers came forward, the Trevallon Bowls Club eventually offered to take the property over. In the latest hitch, it's alleged the leaseholder of the property isn't willing to relinquish its part of the lease until they come to a separate agreement with the Bowls Club. Launceston councillors have voted to have council negotiate with the leaseholder to either surrender the property or vary the lease by the end of November. All councillors voting for it except Joe Pendridge, who warned the end result would be that the cottage would be knocked down after all. And taking a look at some local sports news now, where the celebrations have continued in the NWFL for the Winions women's side after taking their second title in a row. The club clawed it back from 10 points down at halftime to take the win by 2 points. The team's Charlie Davis says there's no reason they can't do it again, with most of their list this year back again for next year.
7: We've just won another grand final back-to-back, and we're keen to go back next year and hopefully do the same again.
5: The men's competition saw Devonport win their sixth champ in a row as well. Your Look the Day's National News and your Sport Check are both coming up next.
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10: Hi, I'm Phoebe Humphrey. Most Australians want migration reduced, according to a new poll that's found strong support for big cuts to refugee numbers. The result, political monitors also found around two-thirds of voters back tighter border controls and tougher action on visa overstays. It comes as One Nation calls for migration to be cut to 130,000 a year. Meantime, the backlash continues at Pauline Hanson's comments describing our First Nations Australians as a primitive race. Housing Minister Claire O'Neill has branded the comments as awful and ugly. She's told Nine we should love the institutions and people who make Australia great.
11: And in the last few weeks, Pauline Hanson has called a decorated veteran of our country a coward. She's attacked a woman with a chronic disability, and now she's made this offensive comment about the oldest living culture in the world.
10: And tributes are flowing in the fashion world for designer Bob Mackie. The 87-year-old dressed the likes of Cher, Dolly Parton, Marilyn Monroe and Elton John throughout his career.
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10: In sport, Nathan Cleary might have been cleared to play by the NRL judiciary, but he's no certain starter in next week's prelim final. The Panthers confirming the star playmaker suffered a foot injury in the win over the Roosters. Premiership player Braith Anasta telling Fox he had a similar injury during his playing days.
12: It takes time to recover and it's actually really annoying. It's painful, but it's playable, but it's there.
10: And the Swans say they're yet to make any selection calls as they prepare for Friday night's prelim final against the Dockers at the SCG. That's the latest news and sport.
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13: Plenty of congestion for the Bass Highway inbound on approach to Travellers Rest. Plenty of traffic building now throughout the CBD. Goderick Street continues to slow inbound and outbound. A little bit of outbound traffic over the Charles Street Bridge as well. 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I'm Cam. More traffic soon on LAFM.
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4: And for Launceston today, possible thunderstorms, a top of 15, dropping down to 2 overnight, mostly sunny and 15 tomorrow. Thursday, mostly sunny, a top of 18. For Scottsdale and the northeast, a possible shower and 13 today, 2 overnight, mostly sunny and 13 tomorrow. Thursday, mostly sunny, a top of 16. And for St Helens and the east coast, a late thunderstorm today, 16 is the forecast top, 5 overnight, mostly sunny and 15 tomorrow. And Thursday, mostly sunny and a top of 19. Currently 9 degrees in Launceston, 7 in Scottsdale, 10 in St Helens. 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
0: It's your morning mood booster, live across Launceston and the northeast, and loving it. Here to brighten your morning, or at least distract you from it. It's Brekkie with BJ on LAFM and 7SD.
4: We're going to meet a couple more winners from the recent Business Excellence Awards, presented by the Launceston Chamber. We'll also talk sports sponsorship. Firmus has been rolled out as a major sponsor of the Tas Devils, the Jack Jumpers, the Jewels, and now our cricket as well. We'll talk to Alina Bain from the Chamber about that. Plus, Grant Chugg, a trip to Africa changed his life a decade ago, and his mission continues. He joins us after 8:30 this morning on Brekkie with BJ. This is Natalie Imbruglia. 21 minutes to 8. 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

0: and very superstitious. Coming up after 8 this morning, we will have Alina Bain joining us from the Chamber of Commerce and talk about sponsorship in sport. We've seen the Tasmania Devils Football Club announce Firmus hopping on board as a big sponsor. Then we saw Firmus also announced for the Jack Jumpers and the Jewels, and believe we're going to see the Cricketers likewise today. Wow, big money sloshing around. Lots of pushback against it as well. So we'll talk about that more after 8 this morning. But in the meantime, it was a bit of an AFL siren, which does mean I've opened the ticket window for you to join us at Country Club Tasmania on Grand Final Day. LAFM, good morning.
1: Good morning.
0: Who have we got here?
1: Zola.
0: Zola, a bit of a fan of AFL, are we?
1: Oh, yes.
0: Who's your team?
1: Richmond.
0: Mm. All right. Well, I don't know if they'll be their grand final day, do you think?
1: No.
0: But I'll tell you what, whoever is will be able to cheer them on. Would you like to join us?
1: I'd love to, thank you.
0: You got three friends you can bring as well?
1: Oh, well, I'll be struggling for that, but,
0: Let's round up the neighbourhood, Zola. I tell you what, you sit tight and we'll have a invite for you. We'll see if we can rustle up some mates for you as well to join us on Grand Final Day. How's that sound?
1: Thank you very much.
0: Good on you, darling. You sit tight and we'll get that sorted. We'll have a Bogue St. George on arrival for all our guests. Competitions from Balls and Bumpers. There'll be footy snacks. Hopefully there's little footy franks, little saveloys, platty pies and sausage rolls. And it's all happening at Country Club at Tasmania. Our grand final listener party coming up on Saturday, September 26th. Looking forward to it. And Zola and friends are on the guest list.
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3: 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The boost for the northern economy, with plans announced for a $1.5 billion advanced manufacturing hub at Bell Bay. After being caught 49 kilometres an hour over the speed limit on the Midland Highway.
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3: 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And a reminder for Launceston residents that night roadworks are continuing through this week.
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0: A bright sunshiny day, fingers crossed. 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The Water Boys could be giving them a pat on the back. And a lovely little thank you, $100 to spend at Intersport so they can look after themselves as well as the rest of the team. Get those nominations to us and you never know. One of your faves could be named up this coming Saturday. 8 o'clock news updates on the way. After 8, we'll catch up with Alina from the Chamber of Commerce. We're going to talk about sponsorship in sport. Then after 8.30, local plumber Grant Chugg's going to swing by. He's got a real passion project for helping people in Africa, and he's been doing it for more than a decade. 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He's just back from another trip. He'll give us all the details after 8.30.
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10: Good morning, I'm Ebony Applett. Coming up in your national news this hour, the Commonwealth pours cold water on a new cut to the fuel excise tax. First, though, in your local news, our state's nurses and midwives are ready to escalate if they don't receive a successful new deal for paying conditions with their current agreement expired. Health workers are calling for safer conditions and better pay to bring them in line with national counterparts. ANMF Tasmanian Branch Secretary Emily Shepherd says there's an extensive log of claims being negotiated.
11: 73 claim items speak for themselves that, you know, the health system is in a very difficult and precarious position.
10: A new offer is set to be presented at a bargaining meeting in around a fortnight's time. Nearly 24 sporting facilities and groups across the state are sharing in just under $677,000 in state government grants to go towards vital upgrades. The Minor Facilities Upgrade Program to see changes, including electronic scoreboards, safety mat replacements, new lighting, solar energy, and in the case of Hillwood, the transformation of a tired old underused tennis court into a multi-purpose court. Robin from the Hillwood Progress Association says it's going to be a huge benefit to the area.
12: Need somewhere to play, need something to do, and this will be great for their health.
10: A new study in the state is seeking to find out whether the introduction of more clover into feed could bring good fortune to dairy farmers. A five-year research program will get underway at a dairy research facility at Elliott in the state's northwest to investigate whether increasing clover in ryegrass-based pastures can help dairy cows produce more milk and therefore boost their profits for their farmers. Farmers are reportedly interested in potential alternative approaches if a cap is ever placed on synthetic fertilisers, which are also quite costly. And checking local sports news now, Devon Porter reflecting on another huge season win in the NWFL, celebrating their sixth title in a row. The Magpies men coming out on top over Ulverston by 14 points in the weekend.
13: Six is unbelievable, but the focus will
2: will turn to 2027 pretty quickly.
10: Coach Justin Rodman there.
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2: Hi, I'm Phoebe Humphrey. The federal government is playing down hopes of another cut to the fuel excise. There were reports it was considering reintroducing a discount amid soaring petrol prices, but Deputy PM Richard Miles has told News 24 it's not on the cards right now.
3: Well, we don't have plans for it. There is literally news every day, and I think it's important to take a step back and to just get a sense of how this is playing out.
2: A fresh probe into online radicalisation is being launched into concerns kids are being targeted by extremist groups through video games and encrypted messaging apps. It follows warnings from ASIO that the average age of young people coming to the spy agency's attention has fallen to just 15. Anthony Albanese has revealed he's phoned with the King. The PM says it was a privilege to speak to King Charles and that the monarch's affection for Australia remains strong. And Donald Trump is rejecting calls for AI regulation. The US president claims there's a sick conspiracy against the technology and the only guardrails it needs is a high IQ president.
0: Tired of overeating and feeling guilty? Caruso's Berber and Craveless suppresses hunger and reduces appetite. Available from leading pharmacies. Always follow the directions for use.
2: In sports, Sydney's Justin McInerney could be picked for his first game since round 13 for this Friday's prelim final against the Dockers, but Swans coach Dean Cox says no selection calls have been made just yet.
4: We've monitored his training over the past month or 6 weeks about what he's actually done, how much has he done, and you know he's ticked every box all the way through, so...
2: They're on Fox. And our Aussie cricketers are in action later today, taking on Zimbabwe in the first of 3 one-day clashes. That's the latest news and sport.
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5: The Bass Highway's pretty slow inbound on approach to and through Travellers Rest. Plenty of traffic building now throughout the CBD. Plenty of outbound traffic over the Charles Street Bridge. Tamar Street is stupendously busy in both directions from Boland to Brisbane Street pretty much. For children, fighting cancer is one thing. 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I'm Cam. More traffic soon on LAFM.
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6: 7 minutes past eight. Good morning. Taking a look at the forecast today. Launceston, a possible thunderstorm, a top of 15 today. Dropping down to 2 overnight, mostly sunny and 15 tomorrow. And then Thursday, mostly sunny with a top of 18. For Scottsdale and the northeast, a possible shower and 13 today. 2 overnight, mostly sunny and 13 tomorrow. And Thursday, mostly sunny with a top of 16. For St Helens and the east coast, a late thunderstorm today, a top of 16, 5 overnight. Night, mostly sunny and 15 tomorrow, and Thursday, mostly sunny and 19. 10 degrees in Launceston right now, 8 in Scottsdale, 11 in St Helens. 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
0: It's your morning mood booster, live across Launceston and the northeast, and loving it. 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
6: Good morning, 8 minutes past eight. We're going to hop into celebration shout-outs next. Birthdays, anniversaries, engagements, milestone moments. Last chance to get them through to me, 6331-0893. We'll catch up with Alina and the crew from the Chamber this morning. We're going to talk about sponsorship in sport, some big money being sloshed around in the last 48 hours. And after 8.30, we're going to catch up with local plumber Grant Chugg, a life-changing trip to Africa a decade ago, and he has been a man on a mission ever since. We'll tell you his story after 8.30. This is Supertramp, 9 minutes past

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0: And some celebration shout-outs going out this morning to Fiona Riley. Happy birthday, Fiona. Have a beautiful day. Leonie DiGulimo, happy birthday to you, Leonie. Hope your friends and family are all celebrating with you today. I'm sure they are. Lauren Harper, happy birthday to you as well. And one more. This one's coming on the website. Mia is having a birthday. Happy 12th birthday, Mia. My beautiful granddaughter. Lots of love from Nan and Pop. Mandy, thank you for sending that one in. And all our birthdays and celebrations are in the weekly prize draw for our celebration shout-out. $100 gift voucher to Country Club Tasmania, where you can enjoy a dining experience up at the Terrace Kitchen, modern Australian flavours, fresh seasonal Tassie produce, fabulous wine list as well. We'll put $100 towards your celebrations and we'll draw one lucky name out this coming Friday. 12 minutes past eight. On the way, we'll catch up with the team from the Chamber of Commerce. We're going to talk sponsorship in sport and also a couple of the big winners from the recent Business Excellence Awards. We'll pop by the studio too.
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0: on LAFM and 7SD. Little Joan Jett and the Blackhearts for us. 20 minutes past 8. I wish you could see what goes on in the studio while the songs are happening. It is frenetic, but we have got a cast of thousands for you this morning because we've got Alina Bain with us from the Chamber of Commerce again. Alina, morning.
1: Good morning, BJ. Good morning, Launceston.
0: Now, we have with us from AMC Search and the winner of Excellence in Innovation and Technology at your recent awards, Chris White. Morning, Chris.
2: Good morning, BJ.
0: And through the wonders of modern technology via the good old phone, Jason Reid with Talent Advisory, winner of Excellence and Equity. Morning, Jason.
3: And a good morning to you too.
0: So, Jason, let's start with you. What does equity mean in practice at Talent Advisory?
3: Oh, look, I think it's all about giving people a fair opportunity and recognising that everyone comes from a different background and they have different circumstances, and it's not about treating everyone exactly the same. You know, there are people out there who, you know, they might actually need different support in order to have the same outcome.
0: Now, Jason, why is creating equitable workspaces important for business and for people?
3: Yeah, so it's a really important one and something that I'm really passionate about in business, especially in Launceston and around the Northeast. Creating those unnecessary barriers also creates an opportunity where our businesses are missing out on some really good people. You know, everyone's fighting for that, the right employee and to get the right talent through the door. And, you know, by looking at an equitable workplace, you know, you can really start to, open the doors for people to bring different experiences, ideas or perspectives into the workplace.
0: You know, when I was working with a previous employer that's very much into equity, it was always explained to me as trying to ensure that the workplace reflected the wider community, the broader community. Would that be a fair assessment?
3: Yeah, correct. 100% correct. And I think it also starts with getting the recruitment aspect right as well. You know, you can actually start by, you can start to break down those barriers by, you know, looking at people's skills as opposed to just who has the best CV.
0: Now, Jason, I know you won the Excellence in Equity Award at the recent Chamber of Commerce Awards. What does that sort of recognition do for your team?
3: Oh, look, it means a lot for my business. You know, we have the foundation of, you know, like I mentioned before, those barriers, but looking past the resume and into who the actual individual is. And, you know, for me, I spend a lot of time working with other businesses and their people, so having that recognition about the work that we're doing at Talent Advisory was pretty special. I'm also a father of three sons, so I want them to grow up respecting people and understanding that everyone is different. So to Jensen, Levi and Henley, who are listening at the moment, love you, and you know, the award's for them.
0: Hats off to you. Well done. Jason, I'm going to ask you to sit tight for a minute because I've got Chris here from AMC Search as well. And Chris, I wanted to ask you about the innovation and technology that's led AMC Search to actually receiving an award. Can you give me a bit of a snapshot of that?
2: Yeah, for sure. So out of the Australian Maritime College, we have some truly world-leading research and development and test and evaluation equipment. And as a result of that, we have a lot of work that comes with defence. Yeah, so primarily defence scientists coming down to use those awesome facilities to undertake experiments and do research. So traditionally, those defence scientists, when they came down, if what they did was classified, you know, in the defence realm, then they quite physically had to get the results, get on a plane and go back to the mainland to analyse what they've learned and the experiments they did. So the Innovation Award and the Technology Award that we won this year was bringing their IT systems that they use on defence bases on the mainland into the Australian Maritime College. So I could say what we kind of did is create a little mini defence base out on the Newnham campus to allow those researchers and defence scientists to not have to wait to analyse their results, but they could do an experiment, analyse the results and then adjust the experiment the next day rather than having to wait weeks or even months to come back to do another experiment.
0: So creating a secure little bubble within the world that is AMC for them.
2: Yeah, exactly. Very technologically advanced bubble, but you're right there, BJ.
0: So how does that work help your clients in strengthening our maritime sector here?
2: Yeah, so as I sort of said there, it's really around the efficiencies. So instead of them having to physically get on planes and go back to where they work on the mainland, they don't have to do that. So there's a real time efficiency in them, and there's also a quality dividend because they can, instead of just doing the experiment they had planned the next day, they can adjust that based off the results they got yesterday. And the facility goes a little bit beyond just that, is it's actually a communications network as well. So what we've got out there is like classified video conferencing as well. So instead of us having, or politicians or anyone who's down here that needs to use or talk to defence, rather than having to get a plane to go to the mainland, they can come now out to Newnham and access those.
0: I'd love to ask you about some projects you're working on, but I know I'm going to get zero answer if defence is involved.
2: Oh, look, yes. Yeah. How about we just go with a yes on that one?
0: Yeah, fair enough, fair enough. So winning this award, which we can talk about, what's that meant for the team and boosting everyone's, you know?
2: Oh, for sure. Like an opportunity to get reward for hard work is priceless. So certainly the project management team on this was Megan and Dean. So if you list Megan and Derek, sorry, if you're listening this morning, congratulations to those guys that put in all the hard work. But it's just a great opportunity to celebrate the success in doing something that is nation leading. Yeah, that facility that we put into the AMC is not replicated in any other university in the country.
0: Truly.
2: Yeah.
0: I'd love to ask you more about that, but I know I'm going to get another no. Ah, oh, fantastic. Well, congratulations to both of you. Now, Alina, while I've got you here, it's been a really interesting week, hasn't it?
1: Yes.
0: With everything that's going on. There's a couple of topics we want to touch on. The latest developments down Rio Tinto way and what's happening down at Georgetown there.
1: Yes. Well, some progress with the negotiation between Rio Tinto and Hydro, which is pleasing, but as always, it's in the interests of the team at Rio Tinto and the entire region that we just get that deal done and get it closed. But very exciting to see Polar Blue Advanced Manufacturing Hub now at Bell Bay. I caught that on the news yesterday.
0: Yes.
1: That's very exciting.
0: Yes, and they're in the business of generating energy.
1: Yes,
0: indeed.
1: Might have to ask our innovation and tech expert to explain what all that means. But this is all really positive. And I guess the other stories, of course, I can see the coconuts on the front page of the Examiner over there, which I saw the other day coming down the outlet, and it just made me want a pina colada. Just seeing the coconuts.
0: Yeah,
1: it's very interesting art, I have to say.
0: Look, if the point of public art is to get you talking, I came down the outlet on Sunday morning and a friend of mine in the car said, there they are. And I'm like, what? Up there hungry. Oh.
1: Yes. Yes. Interesting and does get people talking, which is wonderful.
0: Sky vessels.
1: Is what not coconuts.
0: No, but you could put a very nice and large pina colada in there. So I guess we've had also the news overnight about Whyalla going down with 500 workers out of a job, at least for around 3 years, while the blast furnace is retired and a new electric one is installed. This is an outcome we do not want to see here.
1: Yes, look, that's exactly right. We have got to get this power deal over the line and really back in Bell Bay, the wonderful work that Susie's doing out there. It's terrific that they're attracting new business, but it's on all of us in the region to look at what's next for Bell Bay and for the region more generally.
0: Now, thinking of power, that brings us to another topic that has certainly got a lot of attention, and that is the AI data centres that are being developed here and currently being built. Firmus.
1: Yes.
0: Are of course responsible for those three of those centres.
1: Mm-hmm.
0: They've hopped into some fairly hefty partnerships, and a third one I believe is going to be announced today. We've got the footy club, Tasmania Devils. We've got the basketball with the Jack Jumpers and the Jewels, and I believe today we get the cricket team as well.
1: Yes, that's right. It is great from a chamber perspective to see a business like Firmus backing in our sporting clubs, backing in our community, which of course helps those sporting clubs generate economic activity. So, look, I love it when I see the Devils and Firmus two newcomers supporting each other. And look, the Devils need that investment, as do the other teams. So I'm really pleased that Firmus is connecting with our community in this way. They still appreciate that they have work to do to explain to business and community how their operations work and what it means in terms of power. They don't for a minute think that that lets them off the hook. They know there's more work to do, but this will help them demystify their business to the broader community. I think it's fantastic. And yeah, very, very proud of our members.
0: It's going to be a very big conversation, I have no doubt, around those sporting teams as it progresses in the next couple of days.
1: Yes, yes, look, certainly it is. And when I heard the news in relation to Firmus and Devils, my reaction was, this is going to be very interesting.
0: And it is.
1: We
0: live in interesting times. Thank you very much for swinging by. And Chris with AMC Search, thank you for joining us. What would you say to someone thinking about entering next year's awards?
2: Oh, most definitely. Yeah, and it's a great opportunity to seek some recognition for some hard work that's been done. Yeah, and thank you to the Chamber for hosting it.
0: And ditto to you, Jason, at Talent Advisory. Thoughts on having a crack again next year?
3: Oh, definitely. Look, I actually made a joke on the night that it was my 15th awards that I'd been to, and 12 times as a finalist, and yeah, finally won one. So I think it's really important for everybody in the business community to take the time to pause and reflect and, you know, don't be ashamed to celebrate yourself. Everyone's doing some really great things in some tough times, so the positivity is fantastic. Mm.
0: Finally, the blushing bride instead of the blushing bridesmaid, eh?
1: That's it. Well, and absolutely, shout out to Care Super, our naming rights partner for the awards, and all our category sponsors. We had amazing support this year, and you know, in the midst of what has been a really tough year for business, everyone decided to get together with their teams and celebrate. Couldn't be more proud.
0: Fabulous. Alina Bain, Jason Reid, Chris White, thanks for joining us this morning.
1: Thanks so much.
2: Thank you.
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13: Good morning, I'm Ebony Ablett. Coming up in your national news this half hour, ASIO warns extremists are targeting our teens online. But first, in your local news, time is running out for a long-term power deal to be struck with Hydro Tasmania and Rio Tinto to secure the future, Bell Bay Aluminium. Industry representatives are saying enough is enough, calling for words, not action. The state's Energy Minister, Nick Dygan, says work is being done on a deal to save the smelter, including with his federal counterparts.
14: Bell Bay Aluminium has a power contract up until 31 December, so there's no great rush, but we're working through a process. As I've said before, there is a structured negotiation and we're working through those steps.
13: It comes as the state's opposition's made a plea to the government to be honest with Tasmanians about budget cuts. The government has claimed there are no cuts in the state budget to either health or education, despite those two departments being handed savings targets of nearly $1 billion. Labor's El Haddad says the government just needs to be honest.
15: We know there are cuts across the budget. We saw them in black and white in Erica Betts' budget papers. What we're asking the government to do is to be honest about that. Stop trying to lie to the Tasmanian people and tell them there's no cuts when we can see them with our own eyes.
13: Government Minister Bridget Archer says the party is fear-mongering and it's important to have a sustainable state budget. Meantime, there's hopes more aged care facilities could be built in the state, with 13 parcels of land identified, 4 in the north, 4 in the northwest, and 5 in the south. The state government wanting to see one built in each area, an expression of interest phase to open later this month. It's estimated there's around 100 older Tasmanians at any one time in our state's hospitals awaiting discharge to an aged care bed. And our golden girl has announced she's getting married. Ariane Titmus engaged, posting photos of her proposal from partner Mac Powell to social media, the special moment taking place during a trip to Greece. She met her partner after the Paris Olympics via a blind date that was set up by a family friend, later retiring from swimming and moving states to be with him. National News next.
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17: Hi, I'm Phoebe Humphrey. Parents are being warned that extremists are increasingly targeting children online. A new inquiry has been launched to investigate how gaming platforms and chat apps are being used to radicalise young people, with ASIO reporting a sharp rise in cases involving teenagers. Talks between Labor and the Coalition to reach a consensus on immigration have entered in a stalemate. The Albanese government reportedly wouldn't accept a number of conditions put forward by opposition leader Angus Taylor. Nationals leader Matt Canavan has told News 24 Labor is in disarray.
18: What's worse than one nation's disarray on migration in the last month is the government's disarray in the last 2 months.
17: Leaders from Wales, Scotland and Northern Ireland are demanding the right to choose to leave the UK. Members from pro-independence parties have met to sign a memorandum of understanding, writing the future of their nations belong in the European Union. And Australians are lonelier than ever, with the University of Sydney study showing the rates of social isolation have doubled in the past 23 years.
12: Get the jump on your next project with the mighty helpful team at Mitre 10. 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
17: In sport, the Knights are confident they can cause an upset in Sunday's semi-final clash against the Warriors in New Zealand. Newcastle go into the clash as underdogs, but coach Justin Holbrook has told Nine he's confident they can defy the odds again.
19: In terms of us and our side, we've got confidence if we go there and play well that we can, you know, stay alive in the comp.
17: And the AFL has sent out a memo as the trade season nears, reminding all clubs that trades will have to stand up on merit amid talk of potential side deals. That's the latest news and sport.
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20: Roadworks have fired up in Carrick, and that's caused Illawarra Road to be very slow in both directions, just south of the Bass Highway. The Bass Highway a little bit slow on approach to Traveller's Rest due to some roadworks as well. Plenty of traffic through Prospect for Westbury Road inbound as well. From just $49,990, you can drive away in the Isuzu MUX SUV. 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I'm Cam. More traffic soon on LAFM.
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16: LAFM's three-day forecast.
0: And for Launceston today, possible thunderstorms, a top of 15. Two overnight, mostly sunny and 15 tomorrow. Thursday, mostly sunny and 18. For Scottsdale in the northeast, a possible shower and 13 today. Two overnight, mostly sunny and 13 tomorrow. Thursday, mostly sunny with a top of 16. For St Helens in the east coast, late thunderstorms, 16 today. Five overnight, mostly sunny and 15 tomorrow. Thursday, mostly sunny and 19. Currently 11 degrees in Lonnie, 9 in Scottsdale, 12 in St Helens. 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
0: And the Shark 6 is out in Merino Street, Kings Meadows this morning. Callum, good morning.
21: Hey, BJ, how you doing today?
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21: Well, I've got Red Bull this morning, BJ. I've got Cripps Masterloaf. I've got some vouchers from McDonald's, plus some ice cream from Valhalla. There's heaps of room all around me, so come swing by, say hi, and grab some goodies.
0: Get off the highway and go and see Callum. He's there now. Good on you, Callum.
21: Thanks, BJ. See you later.
0: Catch you a little bit later. It is 19 minutes to 9. We're going to catch up with Grant Chugg next. He is going to tell us all about his recent trip to Africa and his mission, how it is continuing. This is Paul Kelly.

0: and 7SD. Paul Kelly doing a few dumb things. Ain't we all from one time or another? 16 minutes to 9, BJ for brekkie with you. Now, decision to say yes to a trip to Burundi almost a decade ago ended up changing the direction of Grant Chugg's life. Now, today, through the Launceston-based Villages of Life, he is helping build schools and opportunities in communities right across Africa. He's recently returned from OS and he's got another big fundraiser ahead. So we've roped him up and said, come on into the studio. Grant, how are you?
1: Very well, thank you. Thank you for having me back again.
0: Now, where have you been?
1: Yeah, in June, we headed back over again with a small team and we went into Uganda first. We had a couple of schools there that we needed to open, which was very special. One school was operating since September last year, so they were already up and running. The other school were busily putting the paint around the week before we arrived just so that they could have it finished. But that was really great for the team to see. Again, the contributions that the community of Launceston, by and large, have committed to, and for us to go over there and see kids walking into their school for the first time was very, very special.
0: As you make these trips year on year, I imagine you're seeing the evolution of what you've done, the legacy coming through and the kids getting an education and starting to step out into a working life. What's that been like?
1: Yeah, absolutely. I think one of the highlights of the trip was the school that we opened last year in northern Rwanda. And to go back this year to see that school flourishing, and that school had about 90 kids in it last year. This year they had 180, and next year the school will be full and they'll need to continue to build that school. So again, when we walked on that land about 3-4 years ago, it was just an empty paddock. Now that building represents hope, and the kids that are now in that school are on their way, if you like, of realising what we term when I grow up I want to be. From when you see an empty paddock, it's just an empty paddock, but when you see a building come to fruition as a school, then it creates hope, and then now they're stepping into when I grow up I want to be. So it's really special to be able to facilitate that and see that coming together.
0: You know, in the time I've known you in the last year or so, your philosophy has always struck me as being a hand up, not a hand out. So what does that look like on the ground?
1: Yeah, a hand out is also important from time to time, and we have done that, but a hand out, like it suggests, is exactly that. It's a hand out, and then after a short period of time, normally only a few days or a week, then that can be gone. Where hand up is essentially what we're about. It's a long-lasting legacy, and that's what we are building, is legacy in these villages where the whole community benefits from the school. And we'll share some more stories about that later on, but essentially the impact that we have in the community by putting a large piece of infrastructure in there is quite significant, and the whole community raises because of it.
0: Your goal, I believe, is 20 schools in 10 years. How are you tracking with that?
1: Yeah, no, it's still a big vision and a big goal. We're 7 years into that vision, and we've done 7 schools. So I guess if you do the maths, we've still got a fair bit more to go.
0: But ooh, chop chop.
1: Yeah, exactly. We've got to get things moving a bit more. But essentially, regardless of that, there's still 7 schools that are being completed now that because of Villages of Life, and that represents thousands of children that are having an opportunity through education because of what we've been able to achieve. So yes, the vision is still there, the goal is still there, and we're still going to push hard to get that, and yeah, we'll keep moving forward with it.
0: Well, you've got 7 down, 13 to go. So it's important that your fundraisers here keep putting fuel in the tank. And you've got a fundraiser coming up in October. Tell me about this.
1: Yeah, this year, we do one every year. Next year is our 20-year anniversary of Villages of Life being an organisation. So next year will be a full gala and a full big event. This year will be a cocktail event, and we're going to have it at Sweet Brew in Tatler's Lane on 17th of October.
0: Nice.
1: So, yeah, Archer and the crew around there at Sweet Brew are certainly looking forward to hosting us and looking like they're going to put on an amazing night for us.
0: Fantastic. So 6 to 6.30, Saturday the 17th of October. A bit of entertainment, a little bit of, you know, throw a video up on a projection wall or something and show people what you do?
1: Yeah, absolutely. That's a big part of what we're about. Obviously, we're there to raise funds, but we're also there to share vision. We want to be able to tell people the stories of that they've been connected to. So, like I said, there's been 2 schools that were opened this last year, and one of those schools was directly from fundraising from the year before. So for me to stand up in front of a few hundred people and say, this is what you contributed to last year, this is a school and the children that are in that school, let's build another one. People resonate with that and get behind us. And the community of Launceston really do support us greatly. And I'm, again, very appreciative of what they do for us, but they also trust us to deliver on the money that's been given to us.
0: A fabulous venue there, Tatlett Lane by Sweet Brew, and it is a cocktail party, so get yourself dressed up out with the glad rags, and it'll be a bit of a evening with some bubbles on arrival, canapes, bit of entertainment and a bit of arm twisting to bid for some silent auctions and the like.
1: Absolutely, yeah, we want the emotion to run high. When we run the emotion quite high, then that disconnects from the logic, which is the back pocket. So we want people to be to come and enjoy themselves, but also contribute to a cause that's knowing that it is making a difference.
0: Where can we get tickets?
1: You can book online through our website on villagesoflife.org. There's a link there under events, and you can go there and purchase your tickets from that way.
0: Fantastic. Saturday the 17th of October. Let's get some more dosh into the tank for Grant and his team. When's your next Africa trip?
1: We're heading back in end of May next year. So leaving in May, we've got two options actually for next year. We've got a 3-week option if you're wanting to do all of the projects that we've been involved with, which will include Uganda, Rwanda, Burundi and Kenya. But those who only want to do 2 weeks, then we won't do Uganda. We'll go straight into Rwanda and then Burundi, which is our heart of where it all started, and then across to Kenya, which we'll be opening another school in Kenya in June next year.
0: Villagesoflife.org, that's the website?
1: That's it, yep, that's all right.
0: Fantastic. Get on there to grab a ticket for the big cocktail party night on the 17th of October. Plus, you'll find out more about the stories behind the schools that Grant and his team are building through Villages of Life. Grant, lovely to see you. Welcome back.
1: Thank you.
0: And we'll look forward to hearing more stories in coming months from you.
1: Appreciate it. Thank you.
0: Grant Chugg with us this morning on LAFM and 7SD.
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0: Jam and 7SD with BJ for brekkie. Thanks to 40 Winks Launceston. Get the best night's sleep at the best prices. Brian Adams, Mel C, a song for me this morning. When you're gone, you're gone, and you're going to leave Jules holding the bag.
1: That's me. I'm here to do a job.
0: Are you?
1: I am. And I'll play some music as well and have a bit of fun and, you know, all sorts of things.
0: Well, you've got everything sorted, haven't you?
1: Pretty much.
0: Nice.
1: Yeah, it's ready to go.
0: Okay. Mm-hmm. Well, in that case, I'll go too.
1: See you. Have a goodie.
0: Thank you. 80s hits you love. No lies, no lies. Your favourites from the 90s and 2000s.

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3: Good morning, I'm Ebony Ablett. 4 new events of the H5 bird flu strain have been recorded in the last week, according to a newly released update from the Department of Natural Resources and Environment. 3 have occurred in new locations, including a silver gull that's tested positive in Hobart's CBD, while a greater crested tern recorded a positive result at St Helens in the northeast. The 4th event involved a new species, a white-faced storm petrel at Stanley, where there have been other previous detections in other bird species. Locals are encouraged to access information about current detections through the online dashboard and interactive map on the department's website, including the results of both positive and negative tests. The union representing the state's nurses and midwives says it is seeking wages in line with the rest of the country in negotiations for a new pay deal. The current agreement's expired and a new offer is set to be tabled at the next bargaining meeting in around a fortnight's time. Negotiations between the ANMF's Tasmanian branch and the state government started in April, with over 70 log of claim items presented on behalf of members, calling on improvements to conditions and staffing levels. Health Minister Bridget Archer says the negotiations are ongoing.
4: We're continuing to work with the nurses through their log of

0: claims. We look forward to having a positive outcome with nurses and hopefully providing our hardworking nurses with a pay rise soon.
1: There's been another twist in the ongoing saga of a mould-ridden cottage at Trevallon in Launceston. It was floated to be demolished, but an expressions of interest process was launched to give it away for free. And after no offers came forward, eventually the Trevallon Bowls Club offered to take it over. In the latest hitch, it's alleged the leaseholder of the property isn't willing to relinquish its part of the lease until they come to a separate agreement with the Bowls Club. Launceston councillors have voted to have council negotiate with the leaseholder to either surrender the property or vary the lease by the end of November. And heading up to the northwest, a development application's been lodged with the Devonport City Council for a 19 two-bedroom unit apartment building on the corner of Best and Kempling Streets in the city by Homes Tasmania. Devonport has the fourth highest demand for social housing in the state.
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4: Hi, I'm Phoebe Humphrey. The federal government says it has no plans at this stage to reintroduce a discount to the fuel excise. That's despite fears unleaded could soon hit $2.60 a litre amid the ongoing conflict in the Middle East. Deputy PM Richard Marles has told News 24 it's not something being considered.
5: Our focus has been in respect of ensuring fuel supply in Australia, and we've been able to do that from the moment that this conflict broke out.
4: The energy minister is heading to Saudi Arabia next week to shore up Australia's fuel supply. The Australian Defence Force has grown to its largest in 25 years. The ADF recorded its highest intake in 16 years last financial year, taking in more than 8,000 personnel. The full-time workforce is now over 64,000. And the 78th Emmys get underway in LA this morning. Medical drama The Pitt leads nominations with 25, followed by Hacks on 24. Aussie Sarah Snook is nominated for Best Limited Series Actress for her role in All Her Fault.
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4: In sports, Sam Mitchell says he doesn't expect to make too many changes for Saturday's blockbuster prelim final against the Lions. The Hawks had no injuries in their win over the Dockers 2 weeks ago with almost a full list to pick from. The Hawks coach telling Fox they'll focus on team selection over the coming days.
7: And we'll figure out exactly what we think will be the best way. We haven't spent an enormous amount of time on Brisbane just yet. Coaches have sort of got a rough idea.
4: And Penrith will monitor Nathan Cleary after the star suffered a foot injury in Sunday's win over the Roosters. That's the latest news and sport.
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8: A possible thunderstorm today for Launceston. We're heading for a top of 15. 15 tomorrow, mostly sunny, and mostly sunny on Thursday, heading for a top of 18. A late shower today for Scottsdale and the northeast with a top of 13. 13 tomorrow, mostly sunny, and mostly sunny on Thursday, heading for 16. St Helens and the east coast, 16 the top today with late thunder. Mostly sunny the next few days, heading for 15 tomorrow, and a top of 19 for Thursday. Right now, in Lonnie, it's 11, in Scottsdale it's 9, and in St Helens it's 12. 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
2: Late last night, in the archives, a file was reopened. Not for details of alien abductions or unexplained phenomenon. 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Either way, the truth is out there. 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

Ian Friday's draw for $100 thanks to Randall Heating. 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

0: LAFM, who am I talking to?
1: Hello, it's Grant. How are you?
0: I'm good, Grant. What do you think the theme might be?
1: Well, I'm thinking it might be bands that are named after one of the members.
0: I think you are right on the money, Grant. Well done.
1: Thank you.
0: You're in the draw for the $100 at the end of the week.
1: Excellent, thanks very much.
0: There we go. We worked it out pretty quickly, but of course we're only halfway through the classic superset. Let us continue right now as we go to Fleetwood Mac, LAFM.

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0: LAFM and 7SD. That is it for the classic superset today. Thanks to Randall Heating, Grant worked it out fairly early, and it was basically all bands named after band members. Bon Jovi there, and we, of course, John Bon Jovi, which is his stage name. That's what the band is named after. Fleetwood Mac, we had Gypsy, and of course, Fleetwood Mac was named after Mick Fleetwood and also John McVie. Van Halen with Jump, and of course, Van Halen is from brothers Alex and Eddie Van Halen, and the Jay Giles Band kicking it off with Centerfold. And the Jay Giles Band is named after the guitarist Jay Giles. We'll do it all again tomorrow after 9 o'clock. Up next, it's Blondie.
1: Waking up with stories and smiles, caffeine powered, community focused, and slightly chaotic. Bricky with BJ.
2: Well, I was nervous. That was probably the biggest memory I have. I remember being on Idol, going from week to week and kind of thinking, oh, gee, if I pick the right song, is it going to be okay? Will it sound good? Will I remember all the words? And then before I knew it, we were in the final, and it was incredible.
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0: LAFM and 7SD. I wish it would rain down. That is Phil Collins. You got Jules. And keep listening out for your cue to call to join us for the grand final listener party. It is happening on the 26th of September at the Country Club. Once again, listen out for the footy siren between two songs. Be the first caller through 6331 0893, and you will score tickets for you and three friends to join us. It's thanks to Country Club Tasmania, Bogue St George and Balls and Bumpers as well. On the way, Todd Rundgren.
1: Somewhere in Lonnie in the northeast, there's a lasagna that stops conversation, a curry everyone asks for seconds of, a dessert that's become family legend. 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
2: 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It's fresher, fairer and tastes better. Throw a Cape Grim Scotch fillet or a Cressy lamb loin chop on the barbie. Or come in and choose some gourmet sausages made from local meats. 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